We're live on Anon Radio. Tilda Radio. 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Let's go.

Hey, hey. Headlights glowing, it's Harley Dog on the hard side of the city. Solely grew up living by Darby Park. Probably got the Marley spark. Soft speech, I'm not really a talker. Help a nigga see it like I'm Warby Parker. In my heart of heart, I played my part since them hall parties. Inglewood champ, I just revamped it. Through the education, see a stamp. I used to bump my music in my cousin new cruiser with the amps. Felt like we was cruising through the Hamptons. And I ain't know a lot, I just knew that nigga was handling. And this rap shit, I do a pay handsome someday. Plus I was breaking 28 grams in an ace and cutting nothing like Samson would say. This shit pure. Whether from the shit that I endured, I don't bite off anything I couldn't chew, and that's assured. I was him soon as them black and gray roses hit the floor. I start recording it. And I ain't trying to be exorbitant, but I'm preoccupied with doing more. Snakes out the grass, squares out the circle, clear the source. In the long course, I'm still doing chores, most importantly. Still placing points onto the board. 20 summers later, niggas still a force. I knew niggas wasn't built for the gorge we own. Outside on Buck Thor with the cordless phone. Shan used to have them forces on. Safari pack, nigga, all of that. Young heartbreaker, Mr. Cardiac. Used to lead a barbershop with fades full of drawings. Never switched up, just remained on a calling. Forever dialed in, nigga. Time be blowing like the wind, nigga. And what a time that we in, nigga. Dear summer where niggas get shot cause it's hot outside. With the sleeve wiping snot outside. It's hard for them to see it cause they not outside. I got something up the sleeve in case I'm caught outside. Top five in the city, dawg. I might really be the one, but I'ma let them hit me with the love. This shit really in my blood like my loved ones. I'm still Mr. Zip It Up and Ship It Up, huh? Hey, I know you gon' miss me. Cause we go together like family functions and brisk tea. Burn them shits crispy like Kia Shine. Let me free one time.

here on pretty good time, actually, right before the official halfway point of the show, 0100 hours, 28 minutes in now. I'm your host, DJ Flipperzer, aka UserFXNet. We are live on and on radio, also on Tilda Radio, wherever else. Hey, you're listening to Let Up on Linux. Just wanted to hit up this ID, right on time for y'all. Hit up a few tracks. How the hell I do that? Alright. Just got a small segment. Short word. Got some peeps listening in. Got FFOG, Rat, Alpha Lux. Allie is in. Tom, BWH, is Thrig. We got a slew of people tuned in. Just some shouts out. Ow! Yo! Speaking of, with mention of this short segment, got a, what is it, short word? Small mention? I don't know if anyone has peeped it at all, in case that maybe I can direct some eyes over. It's something I had caught wind of earlier in the week, but I've been aware of this sort of historically significant part of, I guess without any other better way to describe it, the field of computer graphics as we go on to innovate. Let me see. Might hear some typing away. Inside the Works. Pioneering computer animation in a Long Island mansion. A feature-length documentary about the New York Institute of Technology Computer Graphics Lab. A facility that attempted to create the first computer-generated images. Some of the first, I don't know if you could call it the first, you know, there were a bunch of progenitors, of course, you can't go without mentioning, like, you know, the machines that John Whitney was working on, but of course those were old military gun directors repurposed. I don't know if that's really, what, there was Sketchpad, what was that, a Lincoln? There was Sketchpad. I believe the computer graphics lab machines were PDP microcomputers. Mainframes between there. Give that a shot. It's a pretty good watch. Some dramatic stuff there, but for the most part, very interesting. Despite the ups and downs of what went down with the computer graphics lab. I think it's up in various sources. I know on YouTube, it's under the title Before Pixar, there was the computer graphics lab. Inside the Works. Pioneering computer animation in a Long Island mansion. Give that a shot. It's a pretty good watch. Watched it earlier in the week. Had myself a pretty good time. Oh, Pizza Pal is in now. Oh, Quentin was also here earlier. So, hey, if you want to be part of the chat, tilde.chat or SDF's comm mode, check it out, front page. All right. PD Pizza Pal, D around, messing about. Hey, let's get back into the music. Don't want to waste time now. Past the halfway point of the show. Let's go.

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0: Sick and tired of unplugging your air conditioner, refrigerator, and stand-up freezer just to make recorded music? You don't have to anymore. With a private pole and a totally clean circuit to just your audio interface, you can make the dream happen and finally make that professional recording you've been dreaming of.
1: Psst, over here. Hey, yeah, you. Let's talk Auto Traders. You know, the car magazine just for gentlemen.
2: Whoa, honey. That's an Auto Trader. That's not for girls.
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1: 大红袍。 Oh, today no 大红袍, sorry. 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

0: Haha, gotcha. It's not 1900 UTC, at least not yet. 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

Hey, Machetes, my uncle's here. $2,300 on the set, demon. You're gonna be tuning into this Banana Republic and all. They got some special vibes there, hanging out down by the Blue Lagoon and all, trying to catch a shed, trying to catch a cherry. One never knows what you're gonna get on a Saturday night. But one thing for sure, you're gonna get some mean tunes.

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0: This is Science Report. Today, vibroacoustics. Vibration. It can annoy or calm. Sound. It can foster serenity or destroy concentration. Put them together and you get the science of vibroacoustics. Just how the mixture of sound and vibration affects human beings is of critical importance, among other things, to our space program. Generally speaking, lower frequencies produce vibration, which is felt. Higher frequencies are more often transmitted as sound, which is heard. The combined effects of vibration and sound aren't simply added together. Often the two interact, producing an enhanced effect. Just how this enhanced effect influences human beings is the study of vibroacoustics. Dr. Kelly Wilshire, who works at NASA's Langley Research Center, elaborates.
1: Each particular person has their own limits or tolerance to noise and sound. Some people are very much annoyed or bothered by particular types of sounds, characteristics of sounds that wouldn't bother other people. So it's a very individualistic phenomenon.
0: Uncovering what parameters govern human response to a given condition of noise and vibration is the goal of vibroacousticians. Human psychology is a critical aspect of vibroacoustic research. It's also highly variable. Unbearable noise to an adult might be soothing music to a teenager. The immediate goal of this science is improved performance of astronauts. According to Dr. Wilshire, the focus of current work is to establish acceptable levels of noise and vibration for humans in outer space. But, she says, spin-offs from this space-oriented research will benefit us all. Science Report, a feature of the American Institute of Physics.
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0: Hello, this is the Gordon Mudrug. From the S to the D to the F, I am the original SDF gangster. I'm a demigod cyber cheddar. And I like to go online. I'm a demigod cyber cheddar. I'm online all the time. When I go into the room, everybody lives. Cause I'm a demigod cyber cheddar. And I never aim to please. When I ask you for your wares, I say it like wares. Cause I'm a demigod cyber cheddar. And I keeps asking for the wares. When I post on your news group, I end in the flames. Cause I'm a demigod cyber cheddar. And claim a claim to the flames. I'm a demigod cyber cheddar. And I like to go online. I'm a demigod cyber cheddar. I'm online all the time. I'm a demigod. I'm a demigod. I'm a demigod. I'm a demigod. I'm a dem. I'm a dem. I'm a demigod cyber cheddar. And I hope you like my pun.
1: Science Report presents Piano Tuning and Micro Worlds. Sound as though that piano is in tune? Well, it probably is, according to 20th century standards. The tuning of each key is equidistant in terms of tone from the key before and after. But during the 18th century, pianos were tuned differently. Dr. Owen Jorgensen of Michigan State University's School of Music tells how past pianists would feel about today's tuning methods.
2: It's very possible that the musicians would have considered a piano to be out of tune, or at least crudely tuned. Maybe not totally or entirely tolerably out of tune or anything to that extent, but certainly not refined to the degree that they were used to.
1: Today's tuning is called equal temperament. 2 centuries ago, not all keys on a piano were the same tone from octave to octave. This gave chords from harpsichords and pianos a different tone. Some of the world's great composers, in fact, wrote with that kind of tone in view. Today, most musicians hardly realize that these instruments can have a different form of tuning.
2: In today's music world, there are very few musicians who are aware that the tuning of the 18th century was different. And mostly, the people that are beginning to become aware of this are harpsichordists and some early 40 pianists.
1: Old-world tuning is termed well-tempered. Today's tuning style, called equal temperament, evolved to fit the tone and color of more modern 19th and 20th century music. But if more contemporary music sounds harsh in old-style tuning, how does early music sound on today's pianos? Answers Dr. Jorgensen.
2: Music that was written for the old tuning and played in the modern temperament called equal temperament just simply lacks color. And the reason is that all of the tones are spaced exactly equally apart from each other. That would be very similar to looking at a painting reproduced in black and white.
1: Peering into minuscule worlds has always been an ambition of scientists. The first optical microscopes enabled researchers to see microorganisms. Today, technology has developed so that we are able to get a glimpse of molecules, and possibly in time to come, the very atoms of which molecules are made. The instrument that accomplishes this feat is called the transmission electron microscope, and physicist Murray Gibson of AT&T Bell Labs explains the basis for its capabilities.
3: A transmission electron microscope relies on very high energy electrons, which have sufficient energy to penetrate through a very thin sample of material and form an image which is very much like the image formed by an ordinary optical microscope.
1: Resolution is the key factor in viewing smaller worlds. Basically, no energy can delineate something smaller than its own wavelength. The smaller the wavelength, the higher the ability to distinguish smaller features. The illumination behind the transmission electron microscope comes from electrons. Dr. Gibson sums up the relation of resolution and wavelength.
3: Well, the advantage to electron microscopes as far as resolution is concerned is the wavelength. The ultimate resolution of any optical instrument, be it electron optics or X-rays or light, the familiar light microscope, is given by the wavelength of the radiation that is used to form the image.
1: A transmission electron microscope is able to magnify objects millions of times. On this scale, a baseball would appear as large as the Earth. Yet improvements for this hardware, which can already see large molecules, are in the offing. Brighter electron sources will help. So will better optical systems that take over where the electron beam leaves off. Yet one more benefit will come from a vibration-free environment, explains Dr. Gibson.
3: When you take a picture of a material, if there's any vibration, that vibration will blur the image and make it useless. And at the moment, we're at the level that motions that correspond to speeds of only 1 foot per century are sufficient to blur the pictures that we're taking.
1: This has been Science Report, presented by the American Institute of Physics. Scientists exploring the universe we live in, researching today for the world of tomorrow.
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0: Wednesday, Thursday, Friday, between 9 p.m. Central, 2 o'clock UK time, when you will hear Mystery Monday, Western Wednesday, Thriller Thursday, and Adventure, Drama, or Historical on Friday. Enjoy. 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
1: This is the Banana Republic at 2300 hours on a Saturday. We will be talking to people on the airwaves, just like in the old days on the Robert Island. If you want to listen in, you'd better tune in on time. 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

0: 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I'm Audie Cornish.
1: And I'm Melissa Block. Facebook and other social networks have transformed the way we interact online, but using computers to share information and meet friends predates the 21st century. 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
2: Before Facebook, before MySpace, even before Al Gore, there was an internet, the 1980s internet, when users still connected through phone lines and communicated through simple lines of text. It may sound outdated, but today, that version of the internet is still very much alive.
3: How do you pronounce your name?
4: I always type it, so there's never really any need to pronounce it, but I guess Bullywiff, that's how you might say it.
2: Bullywiff is this guy's handle, his screen name. Offline, he's Pat McNamee King, a 23-year-old college student in Concord, New Hampshire.
3: So we're near your parents' basement?
4: Yeah, I'm connected to the internet through an Ethernet cable I pulled down through the ceiling. There's a big piece of exposed communication stuff, bunch of telephone cable wires. It's dark in here. Just storage, bunch of stuff.
2: Perched over a small laptop, Pat/Bullywiff logs into an online community called SDF. It's sort of like Facebook, Gmail, and a gaming site all rolled into one. But there aren't videos or pictures or even ads on the screen.
4: This is a lot more elegant, I think. This is just text. There's no mouse. It's just all in a command line. Using a mouse and having windows and dragging stuff around it's distracting.
2: This is the internet for people that actually understand how the internet works. Instead of websites, users are accessing a shared operating system. They can chat, email, and post within the system, but only by typing in commands. SDF has been around since 1987 and currently has about 30,000 members. But at one time, this type of computing was the internet.
5: They were extremely popular. They were like the alternative to AOL and CompuServe back in the early days. But nowadays, they're, very, very obscure.
2: Rob Fleischman is a computer scientist and internet expert. He says that at one time, porn and pirated materials were commonly shared on these systems.
5: These little areas of the internet that are not particularly popular are great places for nefarious characters.
2: Most of that business has migrated onto the mainstream web, along with all the legal activities, too. SDF is now really just a hangout for computer hobbyists. Back in the 80s, when users still had to use landline telephones to connect, they would usually only communicate with other computers that had a local number. Nobody wanted to pay long-distance charges. And because other users were in your area code, it was common for them to get together in person. Online friends actually became real friends. Today, users from around the globe are on SDF, but they still do occasionally meet up in person.
4: I think that would be really cool. I haven't come across anyone in Concord, New Hampshire. If I did, I'd love to meet up with them.
2: For now, Pat McNamee King is satisfied just surfing around on SDF. Rob Fleischman told me that this type of computing will never totally fade away. There will always be users that are willing to trade the bells and whistles of a website for the hard elegance of code. But because SDF requires some serious computer know-how, it will likely stay limited to the internet's basement. For NPR News, I'm Todd Bookman in Concord, New Hampshire.

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0: Tune in every Thursday, Friday, and Saturday at 2000 hours, a.k.a. 8 p.m., Universal Time Coordinated, same thing as Greenwich Mean Time, for The Sound Show, where we do genre mix, discussion, interviews, and avant-garde guitar. Only a few more seconds. 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
1: 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You would know what this is all about if you would just tune into the Dubious Goals Committee every day at 1930 UTC. 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

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It's where you'll find it. It's where the secret recipe lies. You will find what I like to call jangle pop or space junk. 0100 hours UTC on a Tuesday. See you there. Bye-bye.

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0: Fastest and strongest lead dog of the Northwest, blazing the trail for Sergeant Preston of the Northwest Mounted Police in his relentless pursuit of lawbreakers.
1: On King! On your huskies!
0: Gold! Gold discovered in the Yukon! A stampede to the Klondike in the wild race for riches! Back to the days of the gold rush with Quaker Puff Wheat and Quaker Puff Rice, bringing you the adventures of Sergeant Preston and his wonder dog, Yukon King, as they meet the challenge

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0: As the Yukon Queen, one of the larger packets that carried passengers and cargo between the Yukon and the States, moved along the mighty Yukon River on its way from Selkirk to Dawson City, Sergeant Preston arose from the bunk in his cabin after a refreshing nap. It was spring of 1898, and the boat was making its first trip back to the States. As the Mountie stood up, the great dog King moved to his side and whimpered as he nuzzled his master's hand.
1: Yes, King, I know, boy. Stuffy in here. We'll go up on deck and get some fresh air. Come on, fella.
0: As the Mountie and dog moved slowly along the deck to the front of the boat, they approached a woman standing at the rail. Sergeant Preston was conscious of the hostile, piercing eyes that glared at him through the wide meshes of a veil. Then her steps faded rapidly along the deck.
1: I can seem to resent this, King. Well, let's go back along the deck away and go on back to our cabin, boy. Come on.
0: Two men sat in one of the cabins on the same deck. One of them was speaking.
2: The boat will stop at Dawson City for 24 hours, Senor Barton. I know, Carlos. And in that time, we have a lot to accomplish. The Americans in Selkirk contributed much gold to the fund which was started when the recent news of the war declaration was telegraphed to the Yukon. The senor who is entrusted with this fund is aboard the ship right now, as you know.
3: Yeah, he needs to get a big addition to the fund at Dawson City. It's up to you and the senorita to get the fund from him and turn it over to me during the ship's layover in Dawson.
2: Si, senor. I have leave the details to Senorita Mendoza.
4: Yeah, I'll see who it is at the door.
5: I must talk to you and Carlos, senor.
3: Oh, of course. Come in, senorita. You seem upset, Juanita.
5: Perhaps it is nothing, Carlos. But I have just seen a Mountie aboard.
3: Uh-huh.
5: He approached me at the rail, but I left before he could question me.
3: Why should he question you? You and Carlos are both American citizens now. You've done nothing to cause suspicion.
2: See, of course, Juanita. You are the great singer, Senorita Juanita Mendoza, going to feel an engagement at Dawson City, no? Because you have sung in White Horse and Selkirk, he may have recognized
3: you. Sure, that must be it. Carlos is your manager, so you're both in the clear.
5: Perhaps something has made him suspect that Carlos and I, as agents of our country, are after that fund to help our cause. The boat will dock at Dawson City tonight. The man, Barry Jeffers, will get the contribution to the fund and add it to what he already has.
3: Yeah, committee is to come to the boat after it docks to make the presentation.
5: See, he is keeping the fund in a black bag in his cabin. That I have found out. Carlos and I have passage only to Dawson City. So we shall leave the boat when it docks and go to the hotel.
2: How do we get the black bag containing the money?
5: This is my plan, senores.
2: See?
5: Tonight, most of the men on board will go ashore for a final celebration before sailing from the Yukon.
2: Oh.
5: These, senor.

0: Jeffers is young. He is sure to want to join them.
1: What then?
0: Carlos will watch from the dock and follow Senor Jeffers to see which cafe he enters.
1: Bueno.
0: Then Carlos will approach him and say that the great Senorita Mendoza has heard of this war fund and wishes to contribute a large sum.
1: I don't see how that'll get us the money bag.
0: And listen a moment. Carlos will persuade Senor Jeffers to come to my hotel suite to get the contribution.
1: Mm-hmm.
0: I shall ask him to drink a toast in wine to victory for his country. He will not refuse. The wine will be drugged.
2: But the fund will be on board, Juanita, locked in his cabin.
0: He will have the key with him. You, Carlos, shall take it to the dock where Senor Barton will meet you. Give him the key to this Barry Jeffers cabin.
1: That'll work until he comes to and tells the police about it.
0: But I am not stupid, senor. You are to remove all his belongings from his cabin to yours, which is only a few doors away. Also, you will take the black bag.
1: And when Jeffers returns to the boat?
0: He will not return, senor.
1: Hmm?
0: Nor will he be seen again. Carlos will see to that. Why, when it is discovered he is not aboard and that his belongings are missing along with the fund, people will think he has run off with the money.
1: Of course.
0: Tomorrow night, after the boat sails, you can drop his personal belongings overboard, Senor Barton.
2: You see, Senor, the Senorita is most clever. You will be in the clear, and no one will ever suspect us.
0: Si. We shall not meet again, Senor Barton. So I wish you good luck and success to our plan.
3: It was about 8 o'clock that night when the Yukon Queen eased alongside the dock at Dawson City. Sergeant Preston, with King at his side, stood at the rail watching as the boat was made secure. He turned as someone spoke at his side.
4: Hi, Sergeant.
5: Come home, Barry Jeffers. Haven't seen you since you came aboard at Selkirk.
4: I've spent a lot of time below decks with a crowd of fellows going to join up in the States.
5: I admire the loyalty of you Americans, Barry. None of you would be forced to go back for service.
4: You'd do the same if you were somewhere else and your country declared war.
5: Yes, that's true. I heard about the big fund of money the American prospectors have raised, too.
4: Yes. They've trusted me to take it to the States.
5: In my opinion, they couldn't have trusted it to a better man. I hope you put it in the ship safe, Barry.
4: As a matter of fact, I haven't. I intend to turn it over to the purser as soon as I receive the sum of money the Dawson crowd has waiting for me. I'm going ashore to see about it now. I'll see you later, Sergeant. So long.
5: So long, Barry.
4: Bye, King.
5: Well, King, the gangplank's down. We might as well be going. Come on, fella.
3: About an hour later, Barry Jeffers was in the Nugget Cafe when Carlos approached and spoke to him.
6: Senor Jeffers?
4: What? Yes, I'm Barry Jeffers.
6: I have come with a very important message. If I may speak to you alone, perhaps.
4: Why, sure. Let's go back there so we can talk. I guess we're sort of away from the crowd now.
6: Yeah. I am business manager for the great singer, Senorita Mendoza.
4: Is that right? I heard her sing in Selkirk.
6: Oh, si, senor. The Senorita has arrived here in Dawson to sing at the Opera House starting tomorrow.
4: Oh, I'd like to hear her again, but I'm booked to leave on the Yukon Queen. But, why have you come to...
6: For the Senorita, she has heard the fund that has been entrusted to you, senor.
4: Huh?
6: She is a citizen of your country, as am I, and she wishes to show her loyalty by contributing to the fund.
4: Gosh, that's mighty fine of her.
6: She has asked that you come with me to her hotel suite so that she may give the money to you in person.
4: Well, sure. It'll be an honor to meet the great Senorita. I was getting ready to leave anyway. Let's go.
3: A short time later, Barry sat rather uncomfortably in Juanita Mendoza's suite. He was flattered by the attention that the celebrated singer and her manager gave him.
0: Oh, Carlos has brought wine, Senor Jeffers. We must make a toast to victory for the United States, no?
4: Oh, sure.
6: Here is your wine, Senor.
4: Thanks, Carlos.
0: Now I give you victory, Senor Barry.
4: To victory. Thanks for calling me Barry, Senorita.
0: But of course, why not? Oh, such a young and handsome soldier you will make. Carlos, we must also have a toast to Barry's safe return from the war, no?
4: Oh, sir. I guess I can't refuse that.
2: And then, senor, we must give a toast to the senorita's success during her engagement here in Dawson at the Opera House, no?
4: Of course. Come on,
2: let's drink it.
3: Within a short time, the drugged wine had its effect, and Barry Jeffers finally dropped into a deep sleep. Moving him onto the sofa, Carlos quickly searched him.
2: So I have found the key to his cabin on the boat, Juanita.
0: See, that is fine, Carlos. I will sleep for hours. Hurry, go give the key to Senor Barton, then come back here. I have already made plans for Senor Jeffers' disposal.
2: Hmm? What sort of plans, Juanita?
0: One of our countrymen, Pedro, has a fishing boat on the river not far from here. I sent the word for him to bring a wagon to the back door of the hotel within the hour.
2: Oh?
0: You will help him get the young senor to the fishing boat.
2: Si, si.
0: Pedro will move the boat out into the river. Then together you can push Senor Jeffers into the water.
2: Oh, you plan everything very well, Juanita. I will go meet Barton right now and give him this key.
3: Later, returning to the hotel suite, Carlos entered to find the man Pedro waiting.
0: So, Carlos, it did not take you long.
2: No. I delivered the key, and Senor Barton went aboard to remove Jeffers' belongings and to get the money box.
0: Carlos, this is Pedro.
2: Commissar. You will bring the wagon, Pedro?
7: Si. It is just outside, behind the hotel.
2: Good. Oh, I see Senor Jeffers is still in a deep sleep.
0: Si, and he will stay that way until you throw him into the river. Now, you and Pedro take him out the back way and get him to the fishing boat. Instead of being praised as the patriot going off to the war, the Senor Barry Jeffers will be despised as a thief who disappeared with the fund. See, they will say he betrayed his trust.
2: Yes, and all the time he will be at the bottom of the river, dead.
3: We'll continue our adventure in just a moment. Say, tomorrow morning, you'll go for this family breakfast treat. Crisp, tender, swell-tasting Quaker Puffed Rice or Quaker Puffed Wheat. The ready-to-serve cereal shot from guns.
8: Hey, hold on there, man. What's going on here?
3: Say, who are you?
8: Hey, what's all the shooting about? Oh, me? Yeah, name's Lou. Lumberjack Lou.
3: Oh?
8: Why, everybody from White Horse to Dawson knows me. Been knocking around logging camps in these parts for years.
3: I see. What brings you here?
8: I just figured to look around, get me some supplies, and head back to camp. Then I heard all this ruckus.
3: Well, Lou, that shooting you heard now was just me explaining about the keenest tasting breakfast ever.
8: Oh?
3: Namely, rice or wheat shot from gun.
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3: 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To get the original, crisp, fresh rice or wheat shot from guns, always buy the big red and blue package with the smiling Quaker man on the front. Now to continue. Barry Jeffers had been drugged and his cabin key taken and delivered to Mr. Barton at the boat. Then Carlos returned to the hotel and found Pedro waiting to help him take Barry to the fishing boat from which he was to be dumped into the river. Meantime, Sergeant Preston had gone to the constable's office and was talking to the constable.
5: The Spanish-American War is causing quite a bit of excitement among the Americans up here, Dave.
9: I know. Some of them are leaving for the States to join the Army.
5: Barry Jeffers from Selkirk's on his way to join. Those who aren't going back are sending quite a large sum of money in Barry's care as a contribution to the cause.
9: I heard about that, Sergeant. My wife's an American, you know, and she wanted me to ask you if it'd be all right for her to contribute something.
5: Well, I don't know of any objections, Dave.
9: I have the money here in an envelope. Huh? I want to get it to Barry before the boat sails.
5: Well, I'll take it to him tonight if you want me to. King and I are going that way.
9: Oh, say, that's fine. Here it is.
5: All right. Barry was seen leaving the Nugget Cafe a while ago with another fellow. I guess he's back on board by now. Good night, Dave. I'll see you in the morning.
9: Good night, Sergeant.
5: Come on, King.
3: Taking King aboard the boat with him, Sergeant Preston was told the number and location of Barry's cabin. Within a short time, he stood knocking on the cabin door. Just as he was about to turn away, Sergeant Preston saw the cabin door key in the keyhole.
5: That's strange, King. The key's on the outside of the lock.
3: Thinking that perhaps Barry had unlocked the door and had gone inside, forgetting to take the key with him, Preston opened the door and entered the cabin.
5: One, King. Well, the lamp's lighted, fellow, but... Uh-oh. The belongings are gone from the cabin. Come on, King. We'll see if we can find Barry Jeffers.
3: Sergeant Preston and King headed for the Nugget Cafe. In front of the cafe, King stopped and stood whimpering. For a moment, the great dog hesitated, and then he turned and headed down the street. A short time later, in the hotel, King stood in front of Senorita Mendoza's door. He looked at Preston and whined.
5: So you think he went into this room, eh, fella? Well, you've never failed me yet. We'll see if he's there now.
0: Hermante, what is it you want, senor?
5: You seem startled, senorita. I'm looking for a friend of mine.
0: There is no friend of yours here, senor.
5: I'm beginning to believe that.
0: I do not understand.
5: Forget it. You're going to invite me in, senorita?
0: But of course, why not? But the dog...
5: King won't hurt you. Come on, fella.
0: Now that you are here, senor Monte, you can see for yourself there is no one else here.
5: Mind if I look around?
0: No, go right ahead, senor. But remember, I consider this an intrusion.
5: Yes, I'll remember.
3: Sergeant Preston quickly looked through the suite. Then, returning to the living room, he saw Senorita Mendoza looking at him with an amused smile as she sat holding a wine glass in her hand.
0: Now that you have discovered I am not hiding any of your friends, senor... Perhaps you will join me in having a glass of wine, no?
5: No, thank you.
3: For a moment, Preston stood watching King. The intelligent dog was near the sofa, and the way he acted told the Mountie that Barry had been there. Preston spoke sharply to the senorita.
5: What do you know about Barry Jeffers?
0: Barry Jeffers? Who is this Barry Jeffers, senor?
5: Sorry, guess I was mistaken.
0: I accept your apology, Sergeant.
5: Won't take up any more of your time.
0: But there is no need to hurry away. I am beginning to enjoy your company, senor.
5: Thanks. If you sing at the opera house, I'll get there to hear you.
0: You say if, senor. But you should say when. I start my engagement there tomorrow.
5: As I said before, I'll see you again. Right now I have to leave. Good night, senorita.
0: Buenas noches, senor.
5: Come along, King. Find him, fella. Find her.
3: King led Sergeant Preston along the hallway and out the back door of the hotel.
5: Faint marks of wagon wheels. Come on, King. We'll get my horse and stop by for the constable.
7: Let's hurry, fella.
3: A short time later, Sergeant Preston and the constable, followed by King, rode their horses along the trail left by the wagon. Meantime, Carlos and Pedro had driven the wagon carrying the unconscious form of Barry Jeffers along the river trail for about 2 miles until they came to the small dock where Pedro's fishing boat was tied up. The two men carried Barry to the small fishing boat and stretched him out on the deck. Then Pedro started the motor after casting off the lines that held the boat.
7: Now we will go out into the river a little way, Carlos. Then we will dump him overboard into the water.
2: I'll be glad to get this over with. I am beginning to feel the cold. Get the boat moving, Pedro.
7: Yes, senor.
3: Meantime, a short distance down the river trail, Sergeant Preston and the constable rode along behind King. They rode in silence until the sound of a chugging motor reached their ears.
5: Sounds like a boat, Dave. Must be right around that bend ahead.
9: You think it has anything to do with the case?
5: I don't know, but we'll soon find out.
8: Get up, Blackie. Come on.
9: Help, Dave. Help.
3: On Pedro's old fishing boat, Carlos stood impatiently waiting for them to reach a deeper place in the river.
2: Can this old tub move any faster, Pedro?
7: It is moving fast enough, Carlos. Do not be impatient.
2: Wait. Pedro, the senor is coming too. We must get this over before he find out what we are doing.
7: This is far enough from the shore. I shall stop the motor now.
10: Oh, my head. I'm so... dizzy.
7: Let us dump him over the side now.
2: See,
7: no.
2: Let's go. It will be a pleasure.
3: The two Maoris arrived at the old dock just as the chugging of the boat stopped. They could see it about 200 feet from the shore.
5: Pull, Luggy. Pull for us. Easy. There's the wagon. The boat stopped out there.
10: Help!
5: That's Barry.
9: Can't do much to help him. They have that motor-driven boat.
5: Maybe I can trick them.
7: Senores! Senores, wait! The senorita, she sent me to you.
10: Hey, who are you? Why have you come to find her?
7: The plans, they are changed, senor. This note I am to give to you. Do not do what you plan until you read it. Come into the dock, senores.
9: Quiet, quiet, boy. We better keep in the shadows so they can't see us.
5: Yes.
9: Do you think they'll come in?
5: I don't know. I'm talking it over.
10: We are coming into the dock, senor.
7: Bueno.
9: Good. Better have our guns ready.
5: Yes.
10: Senor, the boat will not start. There's a rowboat at the end of the dock. Come out here with the oars, senor.
7: Seguramente, senor. We will come right out.
5: Let's get that rowboat, Dave. Come on, King.
9: Grab an oar, Dave.
2: King.
9: Got it.
2: Lie down, folks. Lie down, folks.
3: On the fishing boat, Carlos and Pedro watched intently as the rowboat put out toward them. Barry, still weak and dizzy, sat on the deck between them.
7: Carlos, those two hombres in the rowboat I do not like.
2: The hombre who has called to us is sure to be one of us, Pedro. He has mentioned the senorita and our plans.
7: See, that is true, but I...
2: Wait, Pedro, look. I can see their outlines clearly.
7: Caramba, Montes!
2: Help! Help! Somehow we have been tricked, Pedro.
7: Quick!
2: Throw this one overboard. Then try the motor while I shoot at them. Grab him!
7: Shut him on the other side, away from them! Now! King, go!
3: Swimming valiantly, the great dog King headed for the struggling man in the water.
2: Quick, Pedro, get the boat started!
3: At the same time, Preston swung the rowboat so as to get on the other side of the fishing boat. Meantime, Pedro tried to start the motor again.
7: Lord, we must start!
2: Never mind, help me fight them off with our guns. Quickly! There, perhaps we have hit them.
7: Other gun, there he is.
3: As Carlos cried out in pain, Pedro turned and ran down into the small cabin of the fishing boat, slamming the door behind him.
7: Let's get Barry out, Dave. King's holding him up.
9: Right, Sergeant.
3: Well, in a few minutes, the two Mounties were pulling Barry and King from the cold waters of the river.
7: That's it, fellow. We got it.
3: Putting his coat around the shivering Barry, Preston steered the rowboat alongside the fishing smack. Then, lifting King up to the deck, he pulled himself up.
5: Where's the one we wounded, fella?
10: Please, senor, I am hurt bad.
5: You'll live. Come up on deck, Dave.
10: I can't.
9: Well, that one's out of the fight.
5: Watch him, Dave. Okay. Hang on, I'll see about the other one. Come on, gang. Better give up, you. You can't get away. Good thing we went directly in front of that door, fella. But that does it. Let's get him, gang.
3: With gun in hand, Sergeant Preston quickly kicked the small door open. And like a flash, King shrieked in.
5: Come, King. All right. Watch it, boy. All right, you. Come out on deck. Come on, King.
9: That's that finished, Sergeant.
5: Yes, I'll tie them up while you bring Barry Jeffers aboard and make him comfortable in the cabin. I can get the motors started and we're ready to travel. Let's get busy.
9: All right.
3: After getting Barry and the two crooks back to town, the Mounties got the whole story, implicating the senorita and the other agent, Barton. A surprise visit to Barton's cabin on the Yukon Queen caught him off guard, and the money bag was retrieved and put in the ship's safe. Later, in Barry's cabin, Preston was saying...
5: Well, Barry, you had a narrow escape.
4: That's right, Sergeant.
5: I didn't expect to find foreign agents working here in the Yukon.
9: And they're all in jail, including the Senorita.
5: You didn't get back to put that fund in the ship's safe, as I suggested, Barry.
4: No, I didn't. The committee met me on the dock, but they left the Dawson contribution uptown in their office. I went with them and got it, then stopped to say goodbye to a few friends and met Carlos. You know the rest. Fortunately, the contribution was in paper money in an envelope, which I'd put in the inside pocket of my parka.
5: I see. And when Carlos searched you for your key, he didn't realize he'd overlooked that cash.
4: That's right, Sergeant.
5: Well, all the money's in the ship safe now.
4: Yes, and the crooks are in jail. Are they held as spies?
5: Why, no, Barry. They're in a neutral country. But we are holding them for robbery and attempted murder. When you signed up for the service, I'll bet you didn't expect to mix with the enemy so soon, did you?
4: Gosh, no. I thought I'd meet them soon enough after I signed up with Colonel Teddy Roosevelt's Rough Riders. I'm sure glad you got wise that something was wrong.
5: So am I. Strangely enough, it was a patriotic gesture on the part of the constable's American wife that started me on your trail. I'm as glad as you are, Barry, that this case is closed.
11: In just a moment, Sergeant Preston will give you a preview of Wednesday's adventure. Picture yourself up there in the Yukon with Sergeant Preston slugging it out with desperados with your bare fists.
12: Ooh!
11: Think of Sergeant Preston's great strength and stamina and the strength you would need in those fights. Then ask yourself this question. Am I eating a good bodybuilding breakfast every morning? Remember, when you include Quaker Puffed Wheat or Quaker Puffed Rice, you get added food values of restored natural grain amounts of vitamin B1, niacin, and iron. And what a delicious way to get such good nourishment. There's tempting nut-like flavor and tender crispness in every mouth-watering spoonful, topped with milk or cream and fruit. Try it tomorrow. They're always a treat. Quaker Puffed Rice and Quaker Puffed Wheat. Listen Wednesday when Sergeant Preston and Yukon King meet the challenge of the Yukon in the case of the Red Devil.
5: Buckland had killed a trader and a mission priest and made his escape across the frozen stretches of Mackenzie Bay. When King and I caught up with him, he had taken shelter in an Eskimo village and had convinced the Eskimos that I was an evil spirit who had driven the seal from their hunting grounds. As a result, we not only had to face Buckland's guns, but the deadly spears of the Eskimos.
11: Be sure to hear this exciting adventure Wednesday. These radio dramas, a feature of the Challenge of the Yukon Incorporated, are created and produced by George W. Trendle, directed by Fred Flowerday, and edited by Fran Stryker. The part of Sergeant Preston is played by Paul Sutton. They are brought to you every Monday, Wednesday, and Friday at the same time by Quaker Puffed Wheat and Quaker Puffed Rice, the breakfast cereal shot from guns. Your best bet for hot breakfast is Quaker Oats. The giant of the cereals is Quaker Oats. Delicious, nutritious, makes you feel ambitious. 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Yes, if you want to be a star in sports and school activities, make your hot cereal Quaker Oats, because Quaker Oats helps grow the stars of the future. You get more growth, more endurance from oatmeal than from any other whole grain cereal. 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This is Jay Michael wishing you goodbye, good luck, and good health from Quaker Puffed Wheat and Quaker Puffed Rice. So long. This is ABC, the American Broadcasting Company. Now, as gunshots echo across the windswept, snow-covered reaches of the wild Northwest, Quaker Puffed Wheat and Quaker Puffed Rice, the breakfast cereal shot from guns, present the challenge of the Yukon. It's Yukon King, swiftest and strongest lead dog of the Northwest, blazing the trail for Sergeant Preston of the Northwest Mounted Police in his relentless pursuit of lawbreakers.
12: One king, one husky.
11: Gold discovered in the Yukon. A stampede to the Klondike in the wild race for riches. Back to the days of the gold rush, with Quaker Puffed Wheat and Quaker Puffed Rice bringing you the adventures of Sergeant Preston and his wonder dog, Yukon King, as they meet the challenge of the Yukon. At breakfast tomorrow, try this. 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Add milk or cream, top with fruit, and get set. Yep, get set for the keenest, swellest tasting breakfast ever. Now, did I hear you say, look, nothing could be that good? It couldn't, huh? Well, just you try Quaker Puffed Wheat or Quaker Puffed Rice tomorrow, sure.

0: Nikku sat on the floor of the igloo facing the sleeping bench and watching the stranger as he talked with his uncle, Kulak. This was the first white man the Eskimo boy had ever seen. Wonder was in his eyes. Never had he seen a man with a beard like this before, so thick and black. And never had he seen a knife such as the white man held in his hand. Neither had Kulak, for that matter. He watched the flashing blade constantly, although he spoke of other things.
1: It's not good for man to travel now. The wind is a whisper, but soon it will change. The storm will come. It will last for many days.
2: After a sleep, I must go.
1: One of your dogs is lame. He cannot travel far.
2: Yes, that is true. I must find another dog.
0: The men were silent for a moment, and in that moment, fear took possession of Nikku. This was trading talk. The man was offering the knife for a dog, and Nikku was afraid he would choose his own dog, the black husky he had named Tonak.
1: I have many dogs.
2: Yes, I've seen them. They sleep in the tunnel with my dogs.
1: They are good dogs.
2: Yes, they are good dogs. This is a good knife. There's no life like this within 1,000 miles. The blade is sharp enough to cut a hair.
3: Yeah, I'll show you.
0: The stranger pulled a hair from his head. A flick of the blade and it was cut in two.
1: It is a good knife.
2: But it would not be wise to trade a dog for a knife.
4: No. It not be wise.
1: Buckland does not talk to you.
4: No, Kulak, but there is wisdom in his speech. Man can make knife of whalebone, but without dog he's nothing.
1: A boy is nothing. Hold your tongue.
2: A man can't make such a knife as this from whalebone. And if a man has many dogs, it is a small thing to lose one of them. But it must be a good dog or I'll not part with a knife.
1: All Kulak's dogs are good.
2: But there is only one I want.
1: Name the dog.
2: It is the black.
4: No, Kulak. Tonak is mine.
1: Hold your tongue.
4: He was given to me by my father before he died.
2: The black husky is the one I want.
4: You cannot have him.
1: The black husky shall be yours.
4: No, Kulak. He is not yours to give.
1: He is the price you pay for food you eat. The dog is yours, Buckland. Give me the knife.
4: No, Kulak.
2: Oh, no. Not yet, Kulak. It may be that as we sleep, the boy will turn the black dog loose.
1: This cannot happen.
2: You shall have the knife when the dog is hitched with the rest of my team, and I'm ready to leave your village.
1: So be it.
4: Tonak! No, Kulak! No!
0: There was nothing that Nikku could do, and he knew it. But when the others were asleep, he put on his parka and crawled into the tunnel where the dogs were sleeping. Some of them growled at him. Tonak, though, raised his head and whimpered a greeting as the boy put his arm around him.
4: Tonak, the stranger will take you away with him when he goes. There is nothing I can do to stop him. If I turned you loose, Tonak, where would you go? Where would you find food? I would go with you as the stranger sleeps, but then we both would surely die. No, Tonak, you must go with him, because Kulak is greedy for the shining knife. Tonak, someday, I will find you. Someday, we will be together again. Someday, Tonak. I promise.
0: The stars were still shining as Buckland prepared to leave the village, for there is no day during the long winter above the Arctic Circle. Tonak was harnessed just in back of Buckland's lead, but these were strange dogs, and he fought to be free until Buckland lashed him with his long whip.
4: No, no, don't beat him.
5: And make him be quiet.
4: Tonak, I have told you. You must go with the stranger.
2: That's better.
1: Now the knife.
2: Here it is. I must warn you, Kulak. There is powerful magic connected with a knife. If men come this way and ask for me, you must tell them nothing. You must hide the knife until they have gone. Tell all the men in the village, Kulak. If anyone speaks of me, the knife will turn against you. You will die. Do you understand?
1: I will tell the men. No one will speak of you.
2: Good.
5: Steady. March!
0: Kulak was right about the change in weather. The wind from the north became a gale, and no one in the village stirred out of the igloos. But 24 hours later, Kulak's dogs began to bark.
4: There must be someone outside, Kulak. Perhaps the stranger has come back.
0: The boy lifted the skin curtain that separated the large living room of the igloo from the tunnel. He crawled through it and out into the storm.
4: A traveler, but not the man with the beard.
5: Where's your chief, son?
4: My name is Nikku. I am nearly a man.
6: Oh, I can see that now, but tell me where the chief lives.
4: This Kulak's house. He is brother of my father and head man of village since my father died.
6: Good, I want to talk with him.
4: It'd be well for you to unharness your team, bring dogs into tunnel. It's not possible to travel in this storm.
6: It's possible, all right, but I guess we could use a little rest.
4: I will help with team.
6: Good.
4: What you call your lead dog?
6: King.
4: Boy, he wishes to be friends with me.
6: He likes to be friends with nearly everyone.
4: But how can he be good lead dog if he is gentle?
6: He isn't always gentle.
4: The other dogs obey him?
6: Yes, without question. He settled that a long time ago.
4: Oh, all your dogs are good dogs.
6: Yes.
4: A good dog is a fine thing. My dog was called Tone.
6: Huh?
4: But he is gone now.
6: He died, Nico?
4: No. No, he's gone. Come, I will show you the way.
6: Come on, boys. Inside the tunnel, we can warm up.
4: Your dogs will fight with Kulak's dogs for a little while.
6: Oh, I don't think so. Nico, you stay here, King. Make everybody behave.
4: Oh, it is a wonder. Even Kulak's lead obeys him.
6: King's a pretty big dog.
4: I will lift the curtain. Kulak, here is a traveler. He will rest with us until the storm dies.
1: Give him food.
6: A kind greeting, Kulak.
1: You are welcome. Rest here on the sleeping bench.
6: Just as soon as I take off my parka, it's warm in here.
4: Kulak!
6: What's the matter? Oh, my uniform.
4: Yes, it is red as blood.
6: Yes, haven't you ever seen a Northwest Mounted Police uniform before?
1: No.
6: And you don't understand?
1: No.
6: Well, you have heard of the Great White Mother across the waters. I'm her servant, Kulak. My name's Sergeant Preston. Whenever a man has done wrong, it is my duty to find him and bring him before the judges.
1: Kulak has done no wrong.
6: I believe you, but all men are not like Kulak. Let me tell you. 100 miles to the east, there was a trading post.
1: A trading post? Only 100 miles?
6: Yes, it was started last spring, and many Eskimos went there to trade their furs. There was also a mission where the good father doctored the Eskimos. But now there is no trading post, and there is no mission.
1: The white men did not like our country.
6: No, it wasn't that. An evil man came to the trading post one day and killed the trader. The good father tried to stop him, and he also was killed. The killer left the post and headed in this direction. I believe he's trying to get to Alaska. His name is Buckland. He's a big man with a black beard. If you have seen this man, you must tell me, Kulak. It's the wish of the Great White Mother across the waters. Have you seen him?
1: No. We have seen no traveler from the east but you. But
4: Kulak.
1: Why do you stare? Give Sergeant food.
4: Yes, Kulak. Here is food.
6: Oh, thank you, Nico.
4: I will feed your dogs.
6: That's fine.
1: You will rest here, Sergeant.
6: For a few hours, and I'll have to be on my way again.
0: An hour later, everyone in the igloo was asleep with the exception of Nikku. He crawled close to the sleeping bench and touched the sergeant's shoulder.
6: Oh? What is it, Nikku?
4: I must speak with you. Come with me outside.
6: All right, Nikku.
0: And a moment later, outside the igloo...
6: What is it?
4: The man with beard. He is evil man?
6: He's very bad.
4: I knew that when he beat Tornak.
6: You knew? You've seen him?
4: Yes. He was here space of summer day ago. You will take him before judges so he cannot beat Tornak.
6: You can depend on that, Nico.
4: Oh.
6: What's the matter?
4: Kulak. I saw him in the tunnel. He has heard what I told you.
6: You don't have to worry about that. He should have told me himself.
4: He will kill me after you have gone. But it does not matter.
6: What are you saying, Nico?
4: It is true. He will kill me to save himself from the magic of the knife.
0: We'll continue our adventure in just a moment. You know, fellas and girls, I was out walking one night. It was a beautiful night, full moon and everything. And well, sir, maybe you won't believe it, but here's what happened.
1: Hello down there.
0: For a moment, I didn't realize who was talking to me.
1: Hello.
0: Then I saw him. Say, aren't you...
1: Yes, I am the man in the moon. Well,
0: gee, I've often seen you, but this is the first time I've had the pleasure of talking to you.
1: I don't talk to everyone.
0: But why favor me, Mr. Man in the Moon?
1: I want to compliment you.
0: About what?
1: About giving all the boys and girls such good advice.
0: You mean telling them to eat a good breakfast? And that nothing tastes better than delicious Quaker puffed wheat and Quaker puffed rice with milk or cream and fruit?
1: Precisely.
0: Well, I don't want to brag, but I must admit that wheat or rice shot from guns are exploded up to 8 times normal size to make them bigger and better tasting. They're shot through and through with keen nut-like flavor. They're crisp, they're tender. And what's more, I think it's important to tell all the fellas and girls that Quaker puffed wheat and Quaker puffed rice are good for them. They furnish added food values of restored natural grain amounts of vitamin B1, niacin, and iron.
1: Good advice, that.
0: But say, Mr. Man in the Moon, how do you know so much about wheat or rice shot from guns? We don't sell Quaker puffed wheat and Quaker puffed rice up there on the moon.
1: I am old and wise. The man in the moon knows many, many things.
0: Well, sir, fellas and girls, what do you know about that? One thing, though, and this is for sure. Unlike the man in the moon, you can always enjoy nourishing, tasty breakfasts of Quaker puffed wheat or Quaker puffed rice morning after morning. Grocers everywhere down here have crisp, fresh wheat or rice shot from guns. But mind you, it's never sold in bags or bulk. Always look for the famous big red and blue package with the smiling Quaker man on the front. That way you're sure to get the original, the one and only Quaker puffed wheat and Quaker puffed rice. Now to continue. The sergeant looked with concern into Nikku's face after the boy announced that Kulak would kill him for what he had said.
6: What are you talking about, Nikku? To save himself from the magic of the knife, what knife?
4: Kulak traded my dog for knife with shining blade. The bearded man said there was great magic in it.
6: And he told Kulak not to tell anyone about his being here.
4: Yes, sergeant. He said if anyone told, Kulak would die. The knife would turn against him. I do not believe in such magic.
6: You have a lot of sense, Nikku.
4: But Kulak believes. He will kill me.
6: No, he won't.
4: Take me with you, Sergeant.
6: Take you with me? In this storm?
4: I have traveled in worse storms. I can help you find the man with beard.
6: But this is your home. I won't be coming back here.
4: No, I am not wanted here. And I have heard there are schools where one can learn the speech and ways of the white man. I would like to go to such a school.
6: You're a smart boy, Nikku. I think you'd do well in a mission school.
4: Take me with you, Sergeant.
6: That sounds like a good idea. I'll put the fear of the Queen in Kulak, but even so, I wouldn't feel safe in leaving you here. Superstition's almost impossible to fight. Well, settled. Come on, we'll tell Kulak.
0: Kulak made no objection to Niku's leaving. In fact, he was glad to be rid of him. The sergeant called the men of the village together and delivered a lecture on cooperating with the law. Then he and Nikku started out.
5: Hunting! Hunt, Husky!
0: Their course lay across the frozen surface of the sea. The wind roared down from the pole, whipping the snow in the air to a height of 30 feet. It was bitter weather, and after traveling many long hours, the huddle of igloos in the icy waste was a welcome sight.
5: Hunting! Think we'll find the man with the beard here?
4: Oh, yes. Even with Tornak, his team is not as good as yours. He is not strong as you. We will find him here.
5: Look, Nikku. The men are coming out of their igloos.
4: Sergeant, they carry spears. We are not welcome here.
5: I'll find out why. Hulking! How are you, Husky?
6: You stay here, Nicole.
0: The sergeant walked toward the village, and as the figures of the Eskimos became clear through the whirling snow, he saw one of the men raise his spear. The sergeant whipped out his gun and fired into the air. With wild yells, the Eskimos turned and ran.
7: Stop! I come in peace!
0: In spite of the sergeant's shout, the Eskimos disappeared into their igloos. The sergeant started on once more when a volley of shots rang out from one of the snow huts. He dropped to the ground and fired in return.
7: King! Get the team turned around!
0: He began crawling back toward the sled. And as he did so, the wind increased in violence, and a curtain of driven snow blotted out the village. He leaped to his feet and ran back to the team. King had the team turned around, and the sergeant leaped on the runners of the sled.
7: On King!
0: Great Dog leaped forward along his back trail.
4: Sergeant, I'm afraid.
6: All right, Nicole.
4: The stick that belts is fire and thunder.
6: We call it a gun.
4: There is another in village.
6: Yes, it must have been the man with the beard who fired it.
4: I not see him.
6: No, he sent the Eskimos out to drive us away. When they turned and ran, he had to shoot.
4: Why do Eskimos raise their spears against you?
6: I don't know, Nicu. There's no telling what Buckland's been saying to them. I'm going to find out.
4: Where are we going?
6: Back away. We'll build an igloo. All right, on, King.
0: The sergeant put half a mile between the sled and the village before he called out a command to stop.
7: Okay. Hold on, Rusty. Hold on.
0: Then, cutting great blocks of snow with his snow knife, he quickly built an igloo. He carried his Primus stove inside, lit it, and soon the interior was snug and warm. He fed the dogs, cooked some food for Nicu and himself, and after they had eaten...
6: I'm going to leave you here a while, Nicu.
4: Where do you go?
6: To the village. King and I.
4: But they will kill you.
6: I'm not going to let them see me this time.
4: The dogs will catch your scent. They will bark and tell villagers you are coming.
6: They won't get our scent this time. We'll make our approach from the south, which will be downwind. Our scent won't be carried to the dogs, and we'll crawl through the snow, so none will see us. Let's go, King.
0: Outside the cabin, it was impossible to see more than 20 or 30 feet ahead. But using his compass, the sergeant made a wide circle to the south, counting his steps. At last, he stopped and dropped to the snow.
6: Well, it should be due north of us now, King. Crawl until we get there.
0: It was 10 minutes later that the igloos loomed ahead through the snow. The sergeant headed for the one at the edge of the village. He reached its tunnel without being seen. He pushed aside the block of snow that filled the entrance. There was one dog inside the tunnel.
6: Keep him quiet, King.
8: Undertuck!
0: A woman's voice called out. Sergeant threw back the curtain at the end of the tunnel. It was warm inside the igloo, and as he stepped inside, he opened his parka. The Eskimo woman inside saw his uniform.
8: Red devil!
6: Be quiet.
0: The woman picked up a knife and started for the sergeant, but he caught her wrist and twisted it from her grasp.
6: I won't hurt you. Tell me why you called me the Red Devil.
8: Let this seal come back. We are starving. We have no meat to eat. The flame in our lamps is low.
6: So you haven't been catching any seal?
8: No, no, we have not.
6: And it's my fault, I suppose?
8: Yes.
6: Who told you that? The man with the black beard?
8: Yes.
6: What else did he tell you?
8: That if you are killed, we will find seal again.
6: Anything more?
8: That if you enter the village, we will starve to death. And now we are lost.
6: No, you're not. Where is the man with the black beard?
8: In the singing hut.
6: Who's with him?
8: All the men of the village. My husband, Angatok, cast a spell on you.
6: Oh, so your husband is the shaman?
8: Yes. But he has failed.
6: Now listen to me for a minute.
8: He has failed. He has
6: just
8: failed.
6: Just be quiet and listen. I'm not a devil. I'm a man. I'm the servant of the Great White Mother across the waters. I'm Sergeant Preston of the Northwest Mounted Police. I've come here to arrest the man with the black beard who has killed two men. I'm going to take him before the judges who will punish him for his crime.
8: No. No, the men will not let you touch him. They will die first.
6: I'm going to change their mind about that. I'm going to prove to your husband and the other men that I'm a friend.
8: Friend?
6: I mean no harm to anyone in this village. That's why I'm not going to make an arrest now. But tell your husband this, and don't let him tell anyone else, especially the man with the beard. I'm going away, and I'll return with seal, so that you will have food and fuel, which will prove I'm a friend, won't it?
8: Yes.
6: Give me one of your husband's harpoons.
8: Beside the lamp.
6: Good. You'll tell your husband, and only your husband.
8: If you bring back seal when there are no seal, then you are good spirit, not bad one.
6: I'm only a man, a policeman.
8: I will tell my husband.
0: The sergeant left the village under cover of the storm and returned to the igloo he had built. Niku was pathetically glad to see him.
4: I was afraid, Sergeant. I was afraid they killed you.
6: Don't worry, Niku. I found a way to help the villagers and make them our friends.
4: How?
6: Do you remember back about 20 miles and the dogs tried to head out to sea and King had a hard time keeping them straight?
4: Yes. They had caught the scent of seal.
6: Right. That's where we're going. Here, King. At the scent of this harpoon. Find seal, King. Seal.
4: Sergeant, he understands.
6: Yes, he'll lead us to the right spot, won't you, boy?
0: And so once again, Sergeant Preston and the Eskimo boy braved the Arctic storm for long hour after hour. It was King who let them know when their destination was reached, for there was no sign that a man could recognize in that white wilderness.
6: All right, boy. Hold there! Hold there!
0: King was unharnessed, and the sergeant followed him, harpoon in hand, across the trackless snow. At last, the dog stopped and looked up at his master.
6: An air hole here, King?
0: The sergeant probed through the snow with his harpoon and found the seal's air hole. Then he built a windbreak on the north side of it as a protection against the bitter northern gale.
6: Now we wait, King.
0: The sergeant crouched with his harpoon ready, watching a slender piece of whalebone which he had thrust down through the snow to the open water beneath it. He waited without moving a muscle for 1 hour, for 2 hours, for 3 hours. And during all that time, King crouched in the snow as motionless as his master. Then the piece of whalebone rose and fell, and the sergeant struck.
6: Got him, King!
0: It was Angatok and his wife who first heard the sergeant's dog team.
1: A traveler.
8: It is the man with the red coat, I know.
1: We will see. Come.
0: Together they hurried from the igloo. The wind was dying down, and only an occasional flurry of snow blurred their sight. They could see the team, the sled, the man, and the boy clearly.
8: It is he.
1: Here, come.
0: The villagers joined the shaman and his wife.
9: It is the red devil again. We must wake the man with the beard, or the red devil's fire stick will kill us.
8: No! No, this man is our friend.
1: Yes, it is true. Look. On the sled, a seal.
8: A seal!
1: Hear my words. This man is servant of the great white mother across the waters. He comes as a friend, bringing us food. We must welcome him as friend.
0: But at that moment, Buckland elbowed his way through the crowd. He carried a rifle and he leveled it in the sergeant's direction. The shaman's wife screamed.
8: No!
0: At that moment, a terrific gust of wind hit the village and a solid wall of white obscured the sled. But only for a second. The wind died, the snow cleared, and Buckland raised his rifle once more.
2: Yeah, there he is.
0: His target was no longer straight ahead. The sergeant had swerved to the left and was heading for the rear of the shaman's igloo. Buckland shifted his aim, but now the sergeant was in pistol range, and his gun spoke before Buckland. Oh! Buckland had misjudged King's speed, and his shot passed behind the sergeant. But the sergeant's bullet struck the killer in his right shoulder. Still, he took aim again.
2: I'll get you this time.
0: He never pulled the trigger. The sergeant's second shot caught him in the right arm, and the rifle dropped to the ground. King swerved to the right at the sergeant's command and drove straight toward Buckland and the villagers. A second later, the sergeant halted the team.
6: Well, Buckland, it's been a long chase. You're under arrest in the name of the Queen.
1: You have kept your promise. You have brought us food.
6: Yes, Shaman. Before I leave with my prisoner, I'll take you to the place where the seal are.
8: My good spirit.
1: We will move our village to this new place.
4: Sergeant. Sergeant. Here's Tornak.
6: Huh?
4: May I have him back?
6: Of course you may, Niku. He'll travel with us to Herschel Island.
4: The school is there?
6: Yes, Niku, and both you and Tornak will be welcome there.
4: And you?
6: I'll be taking my prisoner on to Dawson. There's no doubt of your guilt, Buckland. I have the testimony of the Indians who saw you kill the traitor and the priest. When you face the judge in Dawson, this case will be closed.
0: In just a moment, Sergeant Preston will give you a preview of Friday's adventure. When you get up tomorrow morning, there's nothing that'll taste so good as delicious Quaker popped wheat or Quaker puffed rice with milk or cream and fruit. Every crisp, luscious bite has that swell, nut-like flavor that hits the spot. Try it tomorrow morning. When the alarm rings, think of those big red and blue packages of delicious Quaker puffed wheat and Quaker puffed rice waiting for you. Yep, the packages with the smiling Quaker man on the front. That's the sure and only way to get the original, crisp, fresh Quaker puffed wheat and Quaker puffed rice. They're never sold in bags or bulk. Listen Friday when Sergeant Preston and Yukon King meet the challenge of the Yukon in the case of the miners' meeting.
6: When King and I reached Gone Away Creek, young Johnny Johnson, found guilty of murder by a miners' meeting, already had the noose around his neck. We didn't know then that the real criminals were part of the mob who were about to hang him. But the moment came when we were facing death and the killer's guns.
0: Be sure to hear this exciting adventure Friday. 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

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Welcome to Audio Theater, for December 3, 2021. 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Tonight's show's titles will be, Eddie Lazetti Kidnaps Nurse, Dr. Gillespie's Testimonial Dinner, Dr. Conlon Quack, and Joe Finley's Ulcer. 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Now, Dr. Kildare resolves the issues for tonight's patients, momentarily. 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

0: the story of Dr. Kildare, starring Lou Ayres as Dr. Kildare and Lionel Barrymore as Dr. Gillespie.
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3: Well, Jimmy, your sins have found you out.
1: Oh, no, my hands are clean, my heart is pure.
3: Mm.
1: Thanks, Parker. Kildare speaking.
4: Hello, Jim. This is Ed Dan at Precinct Headquarters.
1: Ed, how are you?
4: Oh, can't complain.
1: Mm-hmm. Well, is this a social call or a business?
4: I'm afraid it's business. Are there any patients in the jail ward at the moment?
1: No, it's empty. And I hope it stays that way.
4: Sorry, Jimmy. It isn't going to.
1: Oh?
4: We just caught Nick Mazzetti, the guy who held up that armored truck 4 days ago. He needs a doctor.
1: I see.
4: He's been carrying 2 bullets ever since the robbery. Hasn't had medical attention. He's in bad shape. We're bringing him over in a police ambulance.
1: All right, Ed. See you when you get here. So long. It was Lieutenant Dana. You're bringing over a prisoner named Mazzetti, the one the newspapers called the payroll bandit.
3: Is he shot up?
1: 2 bullet wounds that happened during the holdup. He hasn't had a doctor.
3: Oh, that could be bad.
1: Yeah. Parker, you'd better set up an emergency operating room.
2: Oh, all right, Dr. Kildare.
1: Well, a police case is always bad, Dr. Gillespie. Means armed guards on the 9th floor, and you never know what the patient's going to try. You work your head off to pull him through, and then turn him over to the state.
3: Well, at least he lives a healthier life in his cell.
1: Not in this case. Payroll messenger was killed during the robbery. He's up for first-degree murder.
5: Pardon me, is this what...
1: Ed, come on in here.
5: Oh, hello, Jim.
6: I didn't recognize you. All you guys look alike in those uniforms.
1: Yes, we do. Dr. Gillespie, Lieutenant Dana.
6: Glad to meet you, Doctor.
3: How are you, Lieutenant? I'm sorry, but I can't shake hands. You're unclean, you know.
1: Huh? You mean surgically unclean, Ed. We've already scrubbed up. Now, what's the location of those bullets? I haven't seen the x-rays.
6: Well, one's high up in the left shoulder.
1: Mm-hmm.
6: The other one's in the chest, the area right around here.
1: Oh, yes.
6: You probably call it by some name a yard long.
3: That's the only thing that gives the medical profession any position of prestige, Lieutenant Dana. The fact that most people don't understand Latin.
2: Dr. Kildare, we're ready whenever you are.
1: Oh, all right, Diana. Did Parker tell you about the case?
2: He just said police emergency. Bullet wounds.
1: That's right, 2 of them. One's probably a probe, the other's in the chest, so it may take an incision.
2: All right, Doctor.
1: Oh, and instead of local anesthetic, I think under the circumstances we'd better have the patient unconscious.
2: Hypercoping?
1: Right.
2: Okay. See you inside. Hmm.
1: Well, everything's ready to go, but the patient.
6: He ought to be here any second now. Sergeant Riley's bringing him up on a stretcher.
1: Mm-hmm.
6: Riley, by the way, will stand guard the rest of the day and evening. I'll send a relief at midnight.
3: What's likely to happen to this fellow, Lieutenant?
6: He killed a man, Dr. Gillespie.
3: Mm.
6: Incidentally, I'd like to be present in the operating room when you take these bullets out. I take them and mark them for evidence.
3: Well, just crawl into one of those white robes, put on a face mask.
7: Am I in the right place?
1: Yeah. Wheel them in, Riley. Well, heart seems to be holding up all right. I mean, his color's good.
8: You really like it, huh?
1: Oh, you're conscious. How do you feel?
8: Fine. How do you feel?
6: He's a tough cookie, Jim. I don't think you'll get far talking to him.
8: Lousy copper. Why don't you drop dead?
6: Like that payroll messenger.

0: It's deeper than it looked. Tighter, too. Number 7 forceps, please.
1: Here you are, Doctor.
0: Oh, thanks.
2: Is it flattened out any, Jimmy?
0: No, I don't think so, but it's right in the center of that muscle group.
3: The round nose 38 shouldn't have flattened much unless it hit a bone.
1: Thanks, Doctor.
0: Oh, thanks.
2: 4 days of these wounds not dressed? I don't know, Jimmy. He's running a pretty high fever.
0: Wait a second. I think I've got it here. If I can just hold on to the... There. Well, Ed, I guess you'll want this.
3: Yeah, it's evidence. Just drop it in this box, if you will. Thanks. I'll seal this now, and you fellas can find it when you're through.
0: How's his pulse?
2: Still strong, Jimmy. Oh, he has an amazing constitution.
0: Mazzetti's tough all the way through. I'll be glad enough when we can move him out of the hospital and into a jail cell.
1: Well, you'll have him guarded, Lieutenant Dana. What could happen?
0: Nothing, actually, but I'll still sleep easier when he's locked up.
2: He even looks dangerous under the anesthetic.
0: Now, we'll be careful, Ed. I'll probably take care of his wounds myself. I'll speak to whichever nurse is assigned.
1: You can speak to her now if you like. I meant...
0: You? Oh, now, Diana, I'm not sure that
1: you
0: I think
1: that's... what the lieutenant said. Nothing's going to happen.
0: Oh, no, of course it isn't, but still, I... Well, let's get that other bullet.
4: I don't care what you say, Dr. Gillespie. Maybe silly, but it's dark outside, and I won't walk across the street to that lunchroom alone.
2: All right, Parker. All right. Sit there and starve to death, then, for all I care.
4: I'll buy you dinner if you'll go with me.
2: I had dinner an hour ago.
4: Oh. Well, then I'll just call up and have him send over a sandwich.
2: No, you don't. Just put that phone down.
4: Well, I like that.
2: There'll be no more eating in this office. You know what I found yesterday folded up in old lady Spotley's pathology record?
4: No, what?
2: A slice of salami.
4: I never eat salami.
2: No, somebody did. Now, go on over there and eat your dinner.
4: I couldn't eat a bite just thinking of that criminal.
2: Oh, confound it, Parker. He's on the 9th floor under guard. What is it to worry about?
4: Well, you just never know, Dr. Gillespie. You never know.
0: Never know what, Parker?
2: Oh, she's seeing armed killers around every corner, Jimmy. Even scared to walk across the street to Sullivan's.
0: I don't think you have to worry about Miss Eddie, if that's it. Diana says he's still delirious.
2: Yeah, that's the top after all, huh?
0: I guess those 4 days of fever and infection took a heavier toll on his scene. He was evidently going on his nerves.
2: Yeah. I noticed that even under the anesthetic. He was as taut as a fiddle string.
0: He's worse now. Diana says he's been rolling and tossing continuously from one side of the bed to the other. I don't know whether it's nerves, fever, or just his imagination working overtime.
2: Well, it's got plenty to work on, Jimmy.
0: Yes, it has. By the way, Parker, I haven't had dinner either.
4: Oh, Dr. Kildare, would you?
0: I would. Come on, we'll protect each other.

0: Mr. Mazzetti, you've got to lie still. You keep irritating those incisions. Mm-hmm. Now, you try to lie still and get some sleep if you can, huh?
1: Mm-hmm. Everything all right in here, miss?
0: Oh, yes, fine, Sergeant Rowley. Except he's so restless. Mm. I'm afraid he'll tear his bandages loose.
1: Yeah, and if I was in his shoes, I'd be restless, too.
0: Oh, so? Too bad.
1: Ah, don't waste no sympathy on him. He never had any for anybody else. I've been sitting outside the door here, wondering something.
0: Oh?
1: I noticed you're not wearing no wedding ring. Wondering if you ever go out with fella?
0: Oh, yes, Sergeant. I go out quite often.
1: You do?
0: With Dr. Kildare.
1: Huh. Well, I'll be outside. Call him if you want.
0: Thanks. I will. Here, now. What are we going to do with you? Mr. Mazzetti, you've got to lie still. Careful. Oh, good heavens. Sergeant Rowley.
2: What's the matter? What's going on?
0: No, silly. Put that gun away. He's fallen out of bed. I need some help.
1: Okay.
0: Take his shoulders. I'll take a seat. Careful with the bandage.
1: Okay. All right, now. Come on. Yeah. Yeah. Guess that ought to hold.
2: All right. Get your hands up.
1: What?
2: Over against the wall there. Face against it. Move. Shut that door, sister. Don't try anything.
0: All right.
2: Okay, over there beside him. Thanks for the gun, Flatfoot. Thought I was through, huh?
0: What are you planning to do?
2: Well, I think the first thing is to get rid of the copper.
0: Oh! That's the most brutal thing I ever saw.
2: And keep remembering it. We'll get along better that way.
0: What are you going to do?
2: I mean, what are we going to do, baby? We're playing together now, just you and me, all alone. Cozy, huh?

0: That's all very well for you to say, Dr. Gillespie. You're not a defenseless woman.
1: Neither are you.
0: And at least I enjoyed my dinner in peace, thanks to Dr. Kildare.
2: A pleasure, Parker.
0: Instead of sitting over there expecting any minute to be shot in the back.
1: Parker, it would have to be in the back. That face of yours had stopped the most hardened desperado.
0: Well, I like that.
1: You wouldn't if you had to look at it every day.
0: I don't mean that. I don't... Oh.
2: Kildare speaking. What? Yes, I'll be right there. Dr. Gillespie.
1: What's wrong?
2: The night supervisor just found Mazzetti's guard slugged, lying in the room.
0: What? Oh.
2: Mazzetti and Diana are gone.
1: By the great horn spoon.
2: Parker, call Lieutenant Dana at precinct headquarters and tell him to get over here fast.

0: The Story of Dr. Kildare, starring Lou Ayres as Dr. Kildare and Lionel Barrymore as Dr. Gillespie.
1: Oh, that's a terrible gash on his head, Dr. Kildare. Do you suppose maybe his skull's fractured?
2: It could be. We'll check in a minute. First, I want to get him conscious enough to answer a few questions. Hand me another ammonia.
1: Oh, here you are.
2: Now, breathe in now, Riley. Deep breath.
3: Where am I?
2: You were knocked out, Riley.
3: Rossetti. Got my gun.
2: Yes, I know. Now listen, Riley. Did he say where he was going?
3: He pretended to fall out of bed.
2: Mm-hmm.
3: Helped the nurse pick him up. He grabbed my gun.
2: Yes, I know. Did you know where he was going? Or did he say what he planned to do?
3: No, he got... Oh,
1: he's passed out again.
2: Yeah, check his pulse, partner. One thing's sure, he's not going to be able to help us. Come in, Ed. How's Riley? Conscious a minute ago, but no help. He scarcely knows what hit him. Mazzetti pulled a trick and slugged him with his own gun.
4: And he's got that gun with him now, wherever he is.
2: Yeah, that's right.
4: Well, I've thrown out two fast police cordons, one at 6 blocks radius and one at a mile. I've been an APB on the police radio since 20 seconds after I was notified. And we've ordered out the day shift detectives for special duty. We'll get him, Jim. He doesn't have a chance.
2: Ed, how much chance do you think Diana has?
4: Well, she's a nurse, and he's got those bullet holes to think about. She's valuable to him, so... Jim, let's not look on the worst side unless we have to.
5: Jimmy, everything's being done that can be done. All you can do now is wait and try and relax.
2: Well, it's an easy medicine to prescribe, but it's a hard one to take. You're not very relaxed yourself, you know.
5: Well, I feel the same way you do, Jimmy. I couldn't love that girl anymore if she was my own daughter. But our hands are tied.
2: I know one thing, Dr. Gillespie. I'm a physician, and I've always believed in protecting life and saving it. But if he harms Diana in any way, so help me.
5: Oh, now, Jimmy, that kind of thinking doesn't lead anywhere. And Lieutenant Dana said himself...
6: Any word yet?
2: No, not a thing.
5: What are you carrying there, Parker?
1: Oh, this, you mean. Oh, it's a nurse's cap. The janitor found it a little while ago. I guess one of the girls...
2: Let me see that.
1: Well, yes, of course, Doctor.
5: Jimmy?
2: I know that perfume anywhere. It's Diana's.
1: Huh?
2: Parker, do you know where he found it? I mean, exactly where.
1: Why, yes. In front of the door of the pathology lab.
2: Gillespie, she dropped it on purpose. And they're still here in the building. I wonder the police hit a dead end.
1: You mean Diana and that killer are right here in the hill?
5: Let her lie there, Jimmy. If we revive her, she'll only have hysterics.
2: Yeah. Look, will you call Ed and have him get over here with some men? I'm going down to that lab.
5: Ah, might be a little dangerous.
2: If the police try to take him, someone will get killed. Alone, I may have a chance. I'll see you later.

0: Get your hand up.
1: Huh? Oh, Miss Eddie.
2: Jimmy.
1: You all right, sweetie?
2: Yes, I'm all right.
0: Well, thank the doc that took them bullets out of me.
1: That's right. What are you doing here? We thought you were miles away.
0: Never mind that. You had a chance to see the gun, so snap off those lights and get over there in front of the window with the girl. Go on, move.
1: Okay. Hi, baby.
2: Jimmy.
1: This way, you mean?
0: Yeah. You make a nice target against the streetlights. How'd you happen to come down here?
1: The hospital still has patients, kidnapping or not. I had some tests to me.
0: Anybody else know about it?
1: No. Most of the staff's gone to bed.
0: Good.
1: Mazzetti, why don't you give yourself up? You don't have a chance. The whole city's hunting for you.
0: They haven't found me yet.
1: They will.
0: Well, better not be here if they do. Because you two will get it before I do. You can count on that.
1: How about letting Miss Verner leave on her promise to keep still?
0: Yeah, I look like that kind of a patsy.
1: If you'll let her go, I'll help you get out of here.
0: Skip it, Doc. Not so much talk. I like it quiet.
1: Okay.
2: Jimmy, is that my cap?
1: Yeah. You want it?
2: Thanks a lot.
0: I said, keep your mouth shut.
1: All right, Miss Eddie. You got the gun, so you're the boss. We just work here.

0: Well, there's the floor plan of the lab section. Lieutenant, you can block off that corridor at each end and put men on the ground below the windows. No other way out.
1: So I see. Well, I'll have the boys keep out of sight and just stand by, Dr. Gillespie. But if something doesn't break in the next 10 minutes, we'll have to move in regardless.
0: Over my dead body.
1: Now, be reasonable, Dr. Gillespie. You said yourself he didn't even have a plan when he went down there.
0: Well, he will have, though. Just give him time.
1: I'll give him all the time I possibly can. He's a friend of mine, too, you know.
0: Well, he's more than a friend to me. He and Diana Verner are the two people I love most in the world. And so help me, I'm not going to have him killed through some more police bungling.
1: Well, you hit a sore spot there. We did bungle on it. All right, what do you suggest?
0: That we stand by, Lieutenant. That's all. Just stand by.

0: Hey, what's going on over there?
1: Shifting from one foot to the other, Miss Eddie. Is that forbidden?
0: Just don't try anything, that's all.
1: Okay.
2: Can we have the light on?
0: No.
1: Couldn't be seen from the corridor if that's what bothers you.
2: You'll attract more attention if you knock over something else. Like that bottle you broke.
0: I said no.
1: Bottle? What bottle?
2: I don't know. It was one of those on the specimen table.
1: Well, be careful moving around. There's some fairly rough stuff in these bottles.
0: What do you mean, rough stuff?
1: No, bacteria, germ cultures, virus specimens. It's a pathology lab, you know. There isn't really much danger as long as no one gets caught on the broken glass.
0: You go on over and turn on the light. Just turn it on. And go right back where you were. Okay. Now stay there. Doc. Take a look at that broken bottle and see if you can tell what was in it.
1: Sure. I don't know what you've got in mind, but... Here's a piece with the label. Adepts Lanayanhydrins. Well, Miss Eddie, you picked the worst specimen in the lab to knock over.
0: Yeah? What's it mean?
1: Leprosy.
0: Leprosy?
1: You'd both better stay away from the table. One sliver of this glass and it's just too bad.
0: Yeah.
2: Look at your hand.
0: Yeah. I cut it when I broke that bottle.
1: What? Let me see that. Uh-oh.
0: Doc, I'm not going to get leprosy, am I?
1: How long ago did this happen?
0: Oh, I don't know. It was when we first came in here.
2: It's been almost 4 hours now, Jimmy.
1: But not quite 4 hours, huh?
2: No.
1: All right. Diana, make a 3cc aqueous solution of Panapon hydrochloride. It's in the middle cabinet there.
2: All right,
1: Jimmy. There should be a case of hypos here in the table drawer.
0: What's the pitch, Doc? Sir, any chance? Is there anything you can do?
1: Yes, if it hasn't been 4 hours yet, there's a good chance. No, here we are.
2: Solution, Jimmy.
1: Oh, thanks. Now, I'll fill this syringe.
0: Look, Doc, if you're trying to pull something, don't forget I got a gun on you.
1: Miss Eddie, I don't care whether I give you this hypo or not. It's entirely up to you.
0: Okay, go ahead. But just don't try nothing.
1: All right. Now, let's have your left arm.
2: Tourniquet?
1: Yeah, thanks. Now, we'll find the vein. This needle's going to sting, so be careful with that trigger.
0: Go ahead.
1: Okay. That ought to do the job. The fee is $5.
0: Send the bill to the police commissioner.
2: How much longer are we going to have to stay here?
0: Until I get ready to leave. That may be any time from now until...
1: Oh, you may be a little dizzy from that shot, but it'll pass over in a few seconds.
0: Yeah, I feel like it. I mean, like... Dope me.
1: That's ridiculous.
0: Double cross.
2: Watch it, Jimmy. He's gonna shoot.
1: Yeah, I got him. You missed, Miss Eddie.
0: You dope me.
1: Well, we can breathe easy, maybe. He's not cold.
2: Jimmy.
3: All right, Miss Eddie. Over.
1: Come on in. It's unlocked.
3: Where is he, Jim?
1: There on the floor. Asleep.
3: Asleep? What happened to Jimmy?
1: Oh, he cut himself on a broken lanolin bottle and for some reason got the idea he had leprosy.
3: Leprosy?
1: That's right, Ed. Notice the cut on his hand, and when Diana said he'd broken a bottle, I played a hunch. You see, he doesn't understand Latin.
2: Yeah, we cured him with a shot of morphine.
4: He certainly looks cured, all right.
3: He sure does. Only confounded, Jimmy, I still don't understand what a lanolin bottle's got to do with the fact that he...
4: Lieutenant, which way'd they go?

0: once again, the story of Dr. Kildare, starring Lou Ayres as Dr. Kildare and Lionel Barrymore as Dr. Gillespie.
1: Oh, morning, Jimmy.
2: Hi.
1: Come on in.
2: Anything new today, Dr. Gillespie?
1: No, couple of patients waiting for diagnosis, but I haven't had time to see them yet.
2: Oh.
1: What's with you?
2: I was just up the ninth floor checking the Mazzetti setup. Ed's certainly taking no chances this time.
1: Oh?
2: He's using three guards, one inside the room and two outside. The door stays open all the time.
1: I imagine.
3: Good morning, Dr. Gillespie, Dr. Kildare.
2: Good morning, Parker.
1: By the way, Parker, here are the assignment sheets for nurses on the Mazzetti case.
3: Mm-hmm.
1: Give them to Molly Bird, will you?
3: All right, Dr. Gillespie. 8 a.m. to 4 p.m., Miss Brawley. 4 to midnight, Miss Jenkins. Of course, from midnight on, it's the Miss Parker.
1: Yes, right, Parker. All alone up there in the darkness. With... Well, by the great horn spoon. Jimmy,
2: we... My dear Dr. G, I'm way ahead of you. Here's the smelling salts.
0: You have just heard the story of Dr. Kildare, starring Lou Ayres and Lionel Barrymore. This program was written by Les Crutchfield and directed by William P. Russo. Original music was composed and conducted by Walter Schumann. Supporting cast included Virginia Gregg, Georgia Ellis, Barton Yarborough, Barney Phillips, and Dick Perrin. Dick Joy speaking.

0: The story of Dr. Kildare.
1: Whatsoever house I enter, there will I go for the benefit of the sick. And whatsoever things I see or hear concerning the life of men, I will keep silent thereon, counting such things to be held as sacred trusts. I will exercise my art solely for the cure of my pain.
0: The story of Dr. Kildare, starring Lou Ayres and Lionel Barrymore. Metro-Goldwyn-Mayer brought you those famous motion pictures. Now this exciting, heartwarming series is heard on radio. In just a moment, the story of Dr.

0: committee. And sometimes I just run it into the ground. But that's neither here nor there. Because here is Herrenhaven. I've decided to come out to Herrenhaven today in the late afternoon. I don't know what time it is. I think it's about 4:15, because when I was driving by that elementary school, kids were still milling about. And there were buses, but I'm currently sneaking up on the bocage to see if that Mati is hanging out back here anywhere. I guess I should probably take my camera out of my pocket. Do we got some Mati? No, I do not see any Matis. Alright, well, got the camera out for no reason. That's okay. And I will put it on my on my right wrist. Wait, is this right or left? That's right. This is the hand I write with. Therefore, it is my right hand. Okay, into the forest we go. It was much too cold to come out here this morning. What was that? That's nothing. It was like 40 degrees when I woke up, and I woke up early today. I got out of bed at about 9:30 a.m. And yeah, that's early for your little tubster. But you know, it's that time of year. It's that time of year when it's best to go out early. And that's when we see the most dudes. But this morning was too cold, and I had a doctor's appointment anyway. So I didn't get home today until, oh, I don't know, an hour ago? And did I just walk through some nettles? Why does my leg sting and itch right now? I got into some nettles the other day. Ow, what the hell is going on here? Yeah, that day that I was out picking money up off the ground, aka hunting for Morchella esculenta, I brushed my left ankle up against some early nettles, and for a few seconds there I was thinking, oh, okay, this is just a tiny little nettles plant. Maybe it's not up to full potency yet. Wrong. Wrong. Oh. And that drove me nuts. I hate nettles. I hate nettles more than anything else. Okay, so I'm not seeing much of anything going down here in Dude Town. I'm taking the little path that goes out to the boardwalk, and we're going to come into view of the sub pond here in like 2 more seconds. What's going on out here? There's some birds flying around. That's good. That mink den looks like it's been cleared out again. Oh, there's some frogs. Hi, Splashy. Splashy McFrog. That's his name. Look at this one. Look at this thug. I kind of want to bend down and grab him and say, "You are a thug frog." Because he is. But I'm not going to bother him. Because he doesn't come to my house and pick me up and go, "You're a thug tobe." I'm not a thug tobe. I'm a regular tobe. So let's go out onto the boardwalk. See if we can't find us some action. My God, are those mosquitoes? Those mosquitoes were an inch long. Oh boy, we got people out here. Hooray. Wow, big bee. Not big enough, though. I'm glad to start seeing my bumblebees. They're so fun. And there's lots of bugs. Hey,
1: hello.
0: There's lots of bugs out here. And that's good. Now, I don't personally like bugs. But all the dudes I like bugs and like to give them a chomp. So bugs are food. Bugs are food for dudes. And there's not much going on out here. There were some people hanging out. There's some goose poop on the boardwalk today. And there's a goose flying in. What's that back there? Nothing, just a log. I'm looking into the water. I'm looking for snappers, and I don't see any. I do occasionally see the tiny little fishes, little bluegills swimming around, doing nothing. Oh, and I just remembered, my friend Booper might be coming into town. I don't know when. Is that tonight? Oh, and here comes a goose. He's coming to see me. Hi. Do I know you? Are you my goose buddy, Raina? Hi. Oh, you're thinking I have food for you, don't you? That's what you're thinking. I don't. There's plenty of food. You can find your own. Yeah, now he's mad and he's swimming away. Oh, here's something interesting. Here's some more poop. This is blue heron poop. That's always fun. Fun to avoid. So yeah, there's been a heron walking around on the boardwalk, and that happens a lot. I see that from time to time. And now that I'm out here on the boardwalk at the end, there's two more geese just hanging out right here. Hi. Hi, you goosers. Hi, quack. Quack. Quack, quack. Yeah. I'm looking around and seeing if I can find a blue heron. I don't. But I see a goose butt over there in the reeds. We got some goose nests out and about. How long before we see goslings? I don't know. We're still some time out from baby goosers. But, you know, we're talking... I doubt we're more than 2 weeks out. So what are these guys doing? Hey, you goosers. Oh, you're standing on your favorite log. That's a nice log. You like logs? I like logs. Yeah, these guys are just looking at me. Yeah, you're weird. No, it's cool to like logs, because logs are where all the action happens. Yeah, logs are fun. That's where turtles like to hang out and geese like to hang out. Look at you just hanging out on a log. Mushrooms grow on logs. Marmots like to sit on logs. You like marmots? There's no comment. This guy can't figure out what the hell I'm doing. Hi, what are you doing? You being a nice gooser? Yeah, you don't want to talk either, do you? He's thinking about hissing at me. He's halfway opening his mouth and then he's going, I don't know, you're not worth it. Yeah, okay, I'll see you later. Okay, bye. So we gotta say see you later to those goosers. And I'm looking into the shallow areas of the pond, looking for turtles. My favorite turtles are the snapper. Snapper. I don't see any, though. They will be moving into this area very soon, though. Very, very soon. And that's always fun. Because then we can play... my favorite game, Pet the Snapper. Yeah, and it's a very easy game to play. What you do is... you stand here on the boardwalk, or... what was that? I saw something go splash over there. Must have been a frog. You stand on the boardwalk. Especially in the areas where there's, like, no railing. And then you wait for the snappers to swim up to you or to swim underneath the boardwalk, and then you reach down and you pet them because they're nice. Yes, pet the snapper. It's a fun game. It's a fun game for me. I get to play it, maybe 2 or 3 times a year. If I'm lucky. And yes, I still have all of my fingers. I also have all of my thumbs and all of my toes. Now, this does not necessarily mean that I recommend petting snappers. Putting your hand down into the vicinity of a snapping turtle is a potentially dangerous thing to do. So... you might not want to try this unless I'm, hanging out with you I can tell you how to do it. Because snappers will take your finger off. Howdy. And that's part of the fun. There's more camera people walking around out here. Where's all my dudes? Where's my snappers? I'm looking in the sub pond. I don't see any snappers. But we gotta find some. Gotta find some dudes. My leg is still burning. As if I brushed up against some nettles. I may have. I'm not always paying attention to where I walk, but I try not to admit that in public. Sometimes it's true. I am on autopilot. And I'm looking down the cut. Now there's nothing going on out there either. Where's my dudes? Yeah, it was kind of... I don't know if it rained this morning. Did it rain overnight? I think it... Well, I don't know if it did or not. But it did get cold. And so that was fun. Yeah, it actually got cold in my house, too. So, I actually had my fireplace on for a little while. That was fun. Because fire is fun. Fire is your best entertainment value. Oh, I hear some honky geese somewhere. I wonder if there's anything going on here in Turtle Bay. There's red-winged blackbird. I didn't see him, but I heard him. Okay. Yeah, we should be calling this Frog Bay. I don't see any dudes. Let's go into the wall blind here real quick. And just see if anything's going on out here. No, there's no waterfowl. I see no dudes. Yeah, just some bugs. Okay. That's good. More bugs means more food for dudes. And what have we got going on here in Turtle Bay? Oh, wow! There's a big frog! There's a goose complaining about it. He's not a happy goose. Ronk, ronk, ronk. I cannot get a good vantage point. Oh yeah, I can see that frog from here. Good lord. Half a kilo. That frog weighs at least half a kilogram. Look at that sumbitch. And there's all these other frogs on the same log with him. But he's easily 8 times, if not more, the size of all the other little frogs. And he's sitting right in the sun. He's enjoying a good sun bath. Getting nice and toasty warm. It's not as windy as I thought it was either. That's good. So yeah, although it was cold this morning, it is now about 60 degrees Fahrenheit. And it's sunny. So, you know, that's good. Oh, yeah, and this morning, when I went to my doctor's office, it's near a trail. The doctor's office is near an old rail bed that got converted into, you know, a recreation trail for people to walk on and ride their bikes. It's an old rail spur that comes off of a main line a few miles long. It's miles away, and this path is kind of long, but since I got to my doctor's office early, I decided to go check out the ooh, mallards. I'm now at the turtle reproduction pond, and there's some mallards out there, and some of those ducks that look like miniature Canada geese. So I walked along the trail for a little while this morning down there. I was looking for motts, but I didn't see any, because there's no water around. And at one point in time, it was by a golf course, and I was thinking, oh, this has got to be good for motts. But no, I saw no motts. I saw a bun-bun, and I saw a... Oh, there's a bumblebee. And I saw a woodpecker. Where'd that bee go? I'm going to try to take a picture of that bee. Yeah, look at him. If you want an interesting challenge... And I've only managed to do this a couple times in my life. Take a picture of a bee in flight. You know, set your camera on macro mode and get up there within 4 inches of a bee flying and try to take a picture. That's always fun. That'll give you something to shoot for. All right, into the big blind we go. What's going on out here today? Oh my God! Okay. I gotta get a picture of this. Remember a couple days ago, I think it was Friday, I got that picture of a snapping turtle on a log with some other smaller turtles, with the little western painted turtles. That's going on again right now. out on the same log, even. Oh my gosh, look at that snapper. Snapper! And he's not on it long ways, he's on it short ways. It's like he just climbed up onto the log, and he's looking at me, and he's got his front two legs hanging over the log. It's really funny. I took a couple of pictures, but you probably won't see them. If you've already seen one snapper on a log photo, you've already seen them all. But it's sunny today. There's some other turtles on some other logs here and there. Some geese on Goose Island. I'm going to stick my head out of the blind and look towards the delta. See if I see any herons. No, I do not see any herons anywhere. That's kind of strange. And there's so much plant growth around the blind now, I can't see if there's any turtles on this log right here. So we're going to sneak up here real quietly and try to see. Oh yeah, there's one itty bitty turtle on there. He's about 10 centimeters long, about 4 inches long. A 4-inch long western painted turtle. He's just having a good time. Alright, so what else is going on out here? Do-do-do-do. Do-do-do-do-do. Not much of anything. Just some turtles hanging out on a log. Cause that's what they do. Woo-hoo. Yeah, that snapper looks funny. It's probably the same one. I can't really recognize which one it is because I can't see his back. I can only see his face. He's looking at me. He says, "Hey, what are you doing in there?" I said, "I'm doing my radio show. What does it look like I'm doing? What are you doing out there?" I wish I could go out there and say, "You want to be my turtle interview?" And he would say, "Snapper!" Because that's what they say. In my imagination. Looks at that guy. Oh, he's so nice. He's on a log with three other turtles, western painted turtles, the biggest one of which is one-fifth the size of the snapper. And the other turtles are doing it right. They're on the log the long ways. Their bodies are in line with the log. They are parallel. But no. Mr. Snapper is just sitting there with his arms hanging over. Oh, it's hilarious. Snapper. On the log with those other two western painteds. Look at him. He's just hanging out, sunning himself. Having a grand old time. And the weird thing of it is, I saw this same behavior about a week ago. And this is only the second time I've ever seen a snapper on the same log as western painteds. Alright, so into the loop we go. She's going to take pictures of the snapper. And we're going to walk up here and see what's going on. I like snappers. Look at this digging. Somebody's been digging around in these stairs, and I know who it is, too, because I saw him the other day. A couple days ago, I I came out here at golden hour, and I can't remember if it was raining or if it was windy or why I didn't bring the equipment with me. I was just walking through by myself, being nice and quiet. And when I got close to those stairs on the path, a mott ran out of the bushes, and he went zip, zip, zip, and he ran underneath the big blind. And I was laughing, because that Mati was digging. He was digging in the stairs. And that was an interesting looking mutt. I'm going to call him Golden Butt, because his rump, his fur on his rump was kind of goldeny. It's like a golden retriever. And most of the marmots I see are a little bit darker than that. And he had a light brown tail and everything. So I've been looking for him a little bit too. And I don't see him around. And if he's hanging out around here, I don't know which den he's using. Unless he's using this one right up here. I was just looking down into the ravine. Oh, look at this. Here's a web. A web that's trying to get in my face. Ha ha. I fooled it. Those bugs can't trap me. They can try, but they will fail. Alright, so that den is right over here. Wow, another bee just flew by my head. Zoom. That's the sound it made. Now, all these bushes are all leafy. Now I can't really see that den very well. It doesn't look like it's active. It doesn't look like there's anything. Wait, is that fresh dirt kicked out? Well, I can't really tell. It's so leafy on this path right now that I gotta push branches out of my way. So much branches. Then we duck under the tree here. Ugh. Ow. Hey, ow! This thorny thing tried to attack me. Ow. Okay, so wandering down the hill. Gonna be back on the main path here in a minute. Ooh, I heard somebody in there. Who's in there? Who's in there? Oh, must have just been a bird. And I heard it again. Yep, Mr. Bird. Not a mutt. And here's my duckies again. Looking into the turtle reproduction pond. Ducks and geese hanging out on a log. They're getting ready to go night-night. Even though it's a little early. Oh, they're so nice. Ducks. Interesting birds. Okay, so I'm walking along here. I'm sort of scanning the edges of the path. Looking for mushrooms. Am I seeing a mushroom? No, that's bark. Bark. Bark, bark. Oh, yeah, see, I always have to check these logs because this is where my coral mushrooms like to grow. It's on these logs right along here. And I do love coral mushrooms. You know how much I love them. We're always looking for them. But it's still too early. Too early in the season. We won't be seeing corals for at least another month. This is the beginning of May, so and they start to show up around mid-June, give or take, depending on conditions. Where's that big old frog again? There he is. Look at that frog, he's so crazy. That's a big frog. That's the kind of frog you want if you are entered in a frog jumping contest. You get a big one like that dude. Big frogs make me laugh. I don't know why. They're just funny to me somehow. I hear red-winged blackbirds in the bushes as I walk by. So, you know, that's good. Where's our mutties? Where's our scrutties? Where's our dudes in general? I kind of thought this would be a good dude day. Just because, you know, the weather got nicer. But, you know, maybe all the dudes are just thinking, no, we're going to stay in our holes and not do any stuff. Yeah, that's how it goes. You have days when, you know, you just see dudes all day. And they're everywhere. And then some days you're just not going to find any. And that's okay. I think I'm going to head back out on the boardwalk. We got about 4.5 more minutes, give or take. Instead of spending the rest of our time going back to my car, which is super exciting, let's head back out here on the water, see if we can find any more dutage. Maybe we'll see a scratty. Maybe we'll see something. Alright, so as I walk by the sub pond, there's a couple geese over there just flomping around, doing their goose business, which is probably, you know, looking for food. I'm not sure what they eat, but we're probably getting more of it because there's lots of bugs, there's lots of leaves, starting to get soup in the water. And what else was I going to say? I don't know. All right. Oh, just walked through a cloud of bugs. Fluh. Fluh. I see tiny little fish ripples in the water. There's a frog jumping. There's little fishies swimming. All right. So where's my scratties? Give me a scrat. This is usually the best scratty time of day at this time of year, because actually I'm here a little bit early. They start eating their dinners, and then they start being industrious, and they're swimming around, and they're building stuff or doing whatever it is they do. Oh my God. Oh my God. I'm looking out at the weir, and guess what I see? Two geese are standing there, and there's goslings with them. What was it, 20 minutes ago I said, oh, we're probably at least a week, if not 2 weeks, out from seeing goslings. And no, there's two of them out on the weir. I can see two baby goosers. Oh, I wish I was close enough to get a picture. We could sneak around, but we're out of time. We could try to sneak up. Oh, look at them. They're little babies. Little baby geese. Little baby goosers about 4 inches tall, and they're walking around on the rocks doing their thing. They're saying, hey, we're baby goosers. Oh, and they're gonna go into the water, I think. I think they're following mom. Yep, there goes mom into the water. And the babies are gonna, well, the babies are tentative. Daddy's staying on the weir. The babies are still on the weir. They're walking around on the rocks, having a good time. Now, where was that nest, I wonder? That might be, you know, there might have been a nest on the, what's the word I'm looking for? The little outstream that goes down to the creek. But, okay, it's baby geese time. We've got goslings. So now we know to start looking for those when we come out here tomorrow. Maybe we'll get some pictures. They're way too far away for me to take a picture of right now. I can hear other goosers honking. And those babies, are they going to go for a swim? Oh, goose conflict. A rogue goose just charged the babies. Oh, the adults didn't like that. Oh, we've got conflict now. Right as the show starts to end, you have been listening to the Dubious Goose Conflict Committee, a show that airs every single day at 1930 UTC.

0: Haha, gotcha. It's not 1900 UTC, at least not yet. 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
4: 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But first, here's another minute.

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Good morning, good evening, wherever you may be. Across the nation and around the world. From this crappy IKEA news desk deep in the deepest bowels of the internet. It is Thursday the 21st of May, 10 hours, 0 minutes, and 18 seconds UTC 2026, and time for the Anon Radio.

TikTok and YouTube not safe enough for kids, says regulator. YouTube said it worked with experts to provide appropriate experiences. TikTok said it was disappointed Ofcom had not acknowledged its safety features. Free bus trips for children in England this August as part of Reeves's cost of living plan. Chancellor Rachel Reeves is to reveal a £100 million fare free bus scheme designed to relieve cost of living pressures. Chris Mason, Reeves summer savings drive won't stretch to energy bills. The Chancellor is announcing measures aimed at easing the cost of living, but no help yet with energy bills. Wes Streeting pledges wealth tax as part of leadership pitch. He proposes equalizing capital gains tax with income tax, in a reform he estimates could raise £12 billion a year. EasyJet boss says summer flights won't be hit by jet fuel shortages. The airline has seen no problems with fuel, but says people are booking later because of uncertainty caused by the Iran war. I'm trapped in a retirement flat with a £20k service charge. I fear I'll never sell. Hundreds of people contacted BBC News after a report found families were being left with service charge debts after inheriting properties. Why illegal children's homes are being paid up to £2 million per child by councils. A ban was meant to bring an end to the practice, but councils continue to fund illegal placements. SpaceX files for stock market debut that could make Elon Musk a trillionaire. Musk's rocket maker and satellite internet provider will trade under the ticker SPCX. Will go down in history, Villa's new heroes triumph to end 30-year wait. Aston Villa beat Freiburg in Istanbul to win the Europa League, with a new

billion pounds worth of tariffs from British exports, but rights groups are critical. Race across the world, pals Joe and Kush on fame, friendship and family. The childhood best friends from Liverpool are the youngest duo in this series of the BBC show. Watch, why is the US going after Cuba's Raul Castro 30 years on? The papers, don't cap food prices and 20 FT from WW3. A backlash against a food price cap proposal and Russian jets buzz RAF spy plane led Thursday's papers. From RE to Interceptors, Ukraine is trying to drone-proof its skies. After 4 years of Russia's full-scale invasion, Ukraine has become far more successful at fighting off air raids. How Trump's IRS settlement could block tax audits of him, his family and their businesses. Some lawmakers and legal experts say the department has violated federal law with its addendum to the settlement. Sick walkers rescued after drinking river water on West Highland Way. Two walkers on the long-distance route fell severely ill after drinking from a burn despite using filters. Driver who plunged 330 feet down mountain pass was saved by phone's crash alert. Natalia Sadowska says she remains positive despite surviving the crash with life-changing injuries. Unfair dismissal claims face 5-year delay as tribunal backlog grows. Employment tribunal service delays mean people bringing unfair dismissal claims are waiting up to 5 years in England and Wales. Green Party selects nurse as Makerfield candidate. Chris Kennedy was selected by local party members following a hustings. Nvidia's record result fails to impress investors. The chip giant reported more stellar results but its shares fell after hours as investors wonder if it can keep up its pace of growth amid greater competition. Top stories, breaking news, live reporting, and follow news topics that match your interests. Has the UK softened Russia's oil sanctions? And fuel duty freeze extended to the end of the year. Trump gets forever immunity on his past tax affairs. The US president's extraordinary new deal for himself and members of his family. Will go down in history, Villa's new heroes triumph to end 30-year wait. Aston Villa beat Freiburg in Istanbul to win the Europa League, with a new generation of heroes etching their names in the history books. FA opened Southampton investigation over Spigot. The Football Association opens an investigation into Southampton's conduct after the club admits to spying on 3 clubs during the championship season. The World Cup squad dilemmas facing Tuchel. England manager Thomas Tuchel names his World Cup squad on Friday, although some of those not included already know their fate. What are the big decisions he has faced in selecting a final 26?

0: Secrets, acting and 16 years unbeaten, in camp with Usyk. Alexander Usyk tells BBC Sport about his secret plan for the future, possible moving into acting and how a defeat 16 years ago fueled him on the path to greatness. The F1 of athletics? Athlete announces London debut. The all-female track meet Athlete will be hosted in London for the first time later this year as it expands to 2 events. Weekly sports quiz. Who scored for Bruno Fernandes' 20th assist? How much attention have you paid to what's happened in the world of sport over the past 7 days? And now to Ting Ting Seng at our foreign desk in Hong Kong. Ting Ting.
1: Thank you, Daniel. Seng basks in spotlights as he hosts Putin days after Trump. Two presidential visits days apart, so Xi Jinping wants the world to see him, talking to everyone, tied to no one. Watch, did Trump and Putin get the same treatment in China? Chinese President Xi Jinping welcomed Russia's Vladimir Putin with a near identical ceremony to Trump's last week. China confirms it will buy 200 Boeing jets after Trump's summit. The two sides will also work towards an extension to the tariffs truce they agreed in October, China's Commerce Ministry said. Taiwan insists it is independent after Trump warning. Fresh from his summit in Beijing, the U.S. President warned against a formal declaration of independence by the island. How the Trump-Xi summit could set superpower relations for many years to come. Trump's worldwide visit to China is the most significant for years, but will it bear fruit? Mayor of California City races over Chinese agent charge. Ain Wang could face up to 10 years in prison following the Department of Justice allegations. China announces suspended death sentences for former defense ministers. The announcement follows recent ousting of several top officials in China's military. Are Putin and Xi best friends? BBC breaks down their relationship. Laura Baker and Steven Rosenberg explain the relationship between the leaders as a pair meet in Beijing. A decade on, Trump returns to a stronger and more assertive China. Beijing is arguably the most powerful competitor that U.S. has confronted in its history, one analyst says. Trump's China visit set to test fragile shoes. The first U.S. presidential visit to China in almost 10 years will test a fragile tariff truce. Cross share China's new snooker star on return from championship win. Wu Lights, 22, receives a rock star's welcome after becoming second youngest player to win a world title. China weathered Trump's tariffs, but the Iran war is taking a toll. The Middle East conflict is putting pressure on factory orders, costs and jobs in China's export-driven economy.
0: And now to Fiona Wainwright at our foreign desk in Ottawa. Fiona?
2: Thanks, Daniel. Force.
0: And now over to Stoner Alex with the surfer report in sunny California. Alex?
3: Whoa, dude. Thank you, man. Okay. like a physics major from rural San Diego spent her term advancing equity legislation, expanding access to education, and empowering the next gen of student leaders. A vigil was held at UC San Diego on Wednesday to honor the victims killed following a shooting at the Islamic Center of San Diego on Monday. Authorities are investigating the deadly shooting at the Islamic Center of San Diego as a hate crime, following recent warnings by a history professor. Dozens of veterans diagnosed with inclusion body myositis, a slow degenerative muscular disease, fight for coverage they need as the VA rejects their claims. High temperatures peaked on Wednesday. Onshore flow will pick up over the next several days, leading to a near seasonal weekend with even cooler temps next week. San Diego County supervisors on Wednesday approved an expanded contract with American Airlines at Palomar Airport. This will bring the total number of commercial flights in and out of Palomar to 16 per day, 8 from United and 8 from American Airlines. Veterans with inclusion body myositis, IBM, face denials for benefits as advocates push the VA to recognize the disease as service-connected. Wednesday night at number X27, S vigil in front of Geisel Library brought out over 100 students and community members, calling for unity against hate. Weeks before the deadly shooting, a local professor spoke at the Islamic Center of San Diego, telling them to stay alert. Oh my God, man. I am like totally cashed.
0: And now to Victoria Gonzalez at our foreign desk in Monterey. Angelica?
1: Thanks, Daniel. According to the Institute for Economics, according to Union Secretary Jose Alfredo Covarrubias, there is currently a shortage of 500 air traffic controllers at Mexican airports. European trips are nothing new for Garcia, but this one's context includes his state's hosting of World Cup games, shifting relations between Mexico and Spain, and reports of an FGR investigation. History and culture distinguish the Baja California Peninsula's four pueblos mágicos, and, more recently, its pair of barrios mágicos. If you follow news about Mexico, you have almost certainly encountered two very different narratives about how the economy is performing. Today, we're introducing our latest initiative to provide a realistic, data-backed and broad measure of the Mexican economy, month by month. If you thought the microbus was overcrowded, wait until you see one of these. Manufacturing sector activity in Mexico increased 1.3% in April compared to the same month of 2025,
4: According to preliminary data published by the National Statistics Agency INEGI on Wednesday, President Sheinbaum had ordered a fresh environmental review of the water park before the Environment Ministry officially cancelled it on Tuesday evening, largely in response to public backlash over the project's anticipated damage to the area's ecosystem. Starting next year, GM will be assembling those two vehicles at its Ramos Arizpe plant in Coahuila, which began operations 45 years ago. While aficionados might claim that the border state's carne asada alone could put it at the top of the list, it's an agave-based spirit that earned Sonora the recognition from National Geographic, less than, description Mexico and number 039, S English language news / description.
0: At last. Welcome, Neo. As you no doubt have guessed, I am Morpheus.
5: Whoa. It's an honor to meet you.
0: No, the honor is mine. Please, come, sit. I imagine that right now you're feeling a bit like Alice.
5: Huh?
0: Tumbling down the rabbit hole, huh?
5: You could say that.
0: I can see it in your eyes. You have the look of a man who accepts what he sees, because he is expecting to wake up. Ironically, this is not far from the truth. Do you believe in fate, Neo?
5: No.
0: Why?
5: Because I don't like the idea that I'm not in control of my own life.
0: I know exactly what you mean. Let me tell you why you're here. You're here because you know something. What you know, you can't explain, but you feel it. You've felt it your entire life, that there's something wrong with the world. You don't know what it is, but it's there, like a splinter in your mind, driving you mad. It is this feeling that has brought you to me. Do you know what I'm talking about?
5: The coronavirus 19?
0: Do you want to know what the it is?
5: Yeah.
0: The coronavirus 19 is everywhere. It's all around us, even in this very room. You can see it when you look out your window or when you turn on your television. You can feel it when you go to work, when you pay your taxes.
5: Whoa.
0: The coronavirus 19 is the world that has been pulled over your eyes to blind you from the truth.
5: What truth?
0: That you are a slave, Neo. Like everyone else, you were born into bondage. Born into a prison that you cannot smell or taste or touch. A prison for your mind. Unfortunately, no one can be told what the hell coronavirus 19 is. You have to see it for yourself. This is your last chance. After this, there is no turning back. You take the blue pill. The story ends. You wake up and believe whatever you want to believe. You take the red pill. You stay in Wonderland. And I show you just how deep the rabbit hole goes.
5: Fuck.
0: Remember, all I'm offering you is the truth. Nothing more. Follow me. Give him all you got.
6: I think he's gonna pop.
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1: 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I am Gordon the Dog and I would like to invite you to be creative and reliable. Can you do it? 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

0: want you to cyber chatter. I want you to go online. I want you to cyber chatter. I'm on my life all the time. When I go into a room, everybody leaves. Cause I want you to cyber chatter. And I never aim to please. When I ask you for your orders, I say it like a mess. Cause I want you to cyber chatter. And I keep asking for your orders. When I go from room to room, everybody thinks I want to do cyber chatter, and I like to ask these things. When I post on your news, I raise in the flames, cause I want to do cyber chatter, and claim to the flames. I want to do cyber chatter, and I like to go online. I want to do cyber chatter, I'm online all the time. I want to do it. I want to do it. I want to do it. I want to do it. I want to. I want to. I want to do cyber chatter, and I hope you like my writers.
1: 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We are keeping you informed so you don't have to be. My name is Daniel. I am your friend. Hello and welcome and bye now. Laboratory lard, lardiness, lardy party farty slarty Bart Bert and Ernie up Chuck Norris, Kofifi, Cummy, Fee Fi Fo Fi. I smell the ass of my English mum. I can't read that. What does that say? I don't know what that means. Okay, but what does that means? Oh, feck it. We'll do it live. Yo, drop it. Drop that mic. Hey you Thomas. Pop a crap in your crapper. I am the bully whiff. Say what?
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0: 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I'm Audie Cornish.
1: And I'm Melissa Block. Facebook and other social networks have transformed the way we interact online, but using computers to share information and meet friends predates the 21st century. From New Hampshire Public Radio, Todd Bookman reports on one of the first social networks, a network that people still use.
2: Before Facebook, before MySpace, even before Al Gore, there was an internet, the 1980s internet, when users still connected through phone lines and communicated through simple lines of text. It may sound outdated, but today, that version of the internet is still very much alive.
3: How do you pronounce your name?
4: I always type it, so there's never really any need to pronounce it, but I guess Bullywiff, so you might say it.
2: Bullywiff is this guy's handle, his screen name. Offline, he's Pat McNamee King, a 23-year-old college student in Concord, New Hampshire.
3: So we're near your parents' basement?
4: Yeah, I'm connected to the internet through an Ethernet cable I pulled down through the ceiling. There's a big piece of exposed communication stuff, bunch of telephone cable wires. It's dark in here. Just storage, bunch of stuff.
2: Perched over a small laptop, Pat/Bullywiff logs into an online community called SDF. It's sort of like Facebook, Gmail, and a gaming site all rolled into one. But there aren't videos or pictures or even ads on the screen.
4: This is a lot more elegant, I think. This is just text. There's no mouse. It's just all in a command line. Using a mouse and having windows and dragging stuff around, it's distracting.
2: This is the internet for people that actually understand how the internet works.

0: Most of that business has migrated onto the mainstream web, along with all the legal activities, too. SDF is now really just a hangout for computer hobbyists. Back in the 80s, when users still had to use landline telephones to connect, they would usually only communicate with other computers that had a local number. Nobody wanted to pay long-distance charges. And because other users were in your area code, it was common for them to get together in person. Online friends actually became real friends. Today, users from around the globe are on SDF, but they still do occasionally meet up in person.
1: I think that would be really cool. I haven't come across anyone in Concord, New Hampshire. If I did, I'd love to meet up with them.
0: For now, Pat McNamee-King is satisfied just surfing around on SDF. Rob Fleischman told me that this type of computing will never totally fade away. There will always be users that are willing to trade the bells and whistles of a website for the hard elegance of code. But because SDF requires some serious computer know-how, it will likely stay limited to the internet's basement. For NPR News, I'm Todd Bookman in Concord, New Hampshire.

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1: そろそろこの番組は。あ、違います。This is Publius inviting you to try something new. A long-form spoken word program.
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0: Tune in every Thursday, Friday, and Saturday at 2000 hours, a.k.a. 8 p.m., Universal Time Coordinated, same thing as Greenwich Mean Time, for The Sound Show, where we do genre mix, discussion, interviews, and avant-garde guitar. Only a few more seconds. You can take it.
1: Hello, this is Tobe coming to you live from a location approximately 1 kilometer to the south of the most heavy fighting in this conflict to date. You would know what this is all about if you would just tune into the Dubious Goals Committee every day at 1930 UTC. Don't be another casualty. 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

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It's where you'll find it. It's where the secret recipe lies. You will find what I like to call jangle pop or space junk. 0100 hours UTC on a Tuesday. See you there. Bye-bye.

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1: 大红袍。 Oh, today no 大红袍, sorry. 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

0: Haha, gotcha. It's not 1900 UTC, at least not yet. 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

Hey, Machetes, my uncle's here. $2,300 on the set, demon. You're gonna be tuning into this Banana Republic and all. They got some special vibes there, hanging out down by the Blue Lagoon and all, trying to catch a shed, trying to catch a cherry. One never knows what you're gonna get on a Saturday night. But one thing for sure, you're gonna get some mean tunes.

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0: This is Science Report Today, Vibroacoustics. Vibration, it can annoy or calm. Sound, it can foster serenity or destroy concentration. Put them together and you get the science of vibroacoustics. Just how the mixture of sound and vibration affects human beings is of critical importance, among other things, to our space program. Generally speaking, lower frequencies produce vibration, which is felt. Higher frequencies are more often transmitted as sound, which is heard. The combined effects of vibration and sound aren't simply added together. Often the two interact, producing an enhanced effect. Just how this enhanced effect influences human beings is the study of vibroacoustics. Dr. Kelly Wilshire, who works at NASA's Langley Research Center, elaborates.
1: Each particular person has their own limits or tolerance to noise and sound. Some people are very much annoyed or bothered by particular types of sounds, characteristics of sounds that wouldn't bother other people. So it's a very

0: Uncovering what parameters govern human response to a given condition of noise and vibration is the goal of vibroacousticians. Human psychology is a critical aspect of vibroacoustic research. It's also highly variable. Unbearable noise to an adult might be soothing music to a teenager. The immediate goal of this science is improved performance of astronauts. According to Dr. Wilshire, the focus of current work is to establish acceptable levels of noise and vibration for humans in outer space. But, she says, spin-offs from this space-oriented research will benefit us all. Science Report, a feature of the American Institute of Physics.
1: 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Modular explorations into folding ambient space. 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

0: This is the Gordon Bodrog. From the S to the D to the F, I am the original SDF gangster. I'm a demigod cyber cheddar. And I like to go online. I'm a demigod cyber cheddar. I'm online all the time. When I go into the room, everybody lives. Cause I'm a demigod cyber cheddar. And I never aim to please. When I ask you for your wares, I say it like wares. Cause I'm a demigod cyber cheddar. And I keeps asking for the wares. When I post on your news group, I end in the flames. Cause I'm a demigod cyber cheddar. And claim a claim to the flames. I'm a demigod cyber cheddar. And I like to go online. I'm a demigod cyber cheddar. I'm online all the time. I'm a demigod. I'm a demigod. I'm a demigod. I'm a demigod. I'm a dem. I'm a dem. I'm a demigod cyber cheddar. And I hope you like my plan.
1: Science Report presents Piano Tuning and Micro Worlds. Sound as though that piano is in tune? Well, it probably is, according to 20th century standards. The tuning of each key is equidistant in terms of tone from the key before and after. But during the 18th century, pianos were tuned differently. Dr. Owen Jorgensen of Michigan State University's School of Music tells how past pianists would feel about today's tuning methods.
2: It's very possible that the musicians would have considered the piano to be out of tune, or at least crudely tuned. Maybe not totally or tolerably out of tune or anything to that extent, but certainly not refined to the degree that they were used to.
1: Today's tuning is called equal temperament. 2 centuries ago, not all keys on a piano were the same tone from octave to octave. This gave chords from harpsichords and pianos a different tone. Some of the world's great composers, in fact, wrote with that kind of tone in view. Today, most musicians hardly realize that these instruments can have a different form of tuning.
2: In today's music world, there are very few musicians who are aware that the tuning of the 18th century was different. And mostly, the people that are beginning to become aware of this are harpsichordists and some early 40 pianists.
1: Old-world tuning is termed well-tempered. Today's tuning style, called equal temperament, evolved to fit the tone and color of more modern 19th and 20th century music. But if more contemporary music sounds harsh in old-style tuning, how does early music sound on today's pianos? Answers Dr. Jorgensen.
2: Music that was written for the old tuning and played in the modern temperament called equal temperament just simply lacks color. And the reason is that all of the tones are spaced exactly equally apart from each other. That would be very similar to looking at a painting reproduced in black and white.
1: Peering into minuscule worlds has always been an ambition of scientists. The first optical microscopes enabled researchers to see microorganisms. Today, technology has developed so that we are able to get a glimpse of molecules, and possibly in time to come, the very atoms of which molecules are made. The instrument that accomplishes this feat is called the transmission electron microscope, and physicist Murray Gibson of AT&T Bell Labs explains the basis for its capabilities.
3: A transmission electron microscope relies on very high energy electrons, which have sufficient energy to penetrate through a very thin sample of material and form an image which is very much like the image formed by an ordinary optical microscope.
1: Resolution is the key factor in viewing smaller worlds. Basically, no energy can delineate something smaller than its own wavelength. The smaller the wavelength, the higher the ability to distinguish smaller features. The illumination behind the transmission electron microscope comes from electrons. Dr. Gibson sums up the relation of resolution and wavelength.
3: Well, the advantage to electron microscopes as far as resolution is concerned is the wavelength. The ultimate resolution of any optical instrument, be it electron optics or X-rays or light, the familiar light microscope, is given by the wavelength of the radiation that is used to form the image.
1: A transmission electron microscope is able to magnify objects millions of times. On this scale, a baseball would appear as large as the Earth. Yet improvements for this hardware, which can already see large molecules, are in the offing. brighter electron sources will help. So will better optical systems that take over where the electron beam leaves off. Yet one more benefit will come from a vibration-free environment, explains Dr. Gibson.
3: When you take a picture of a material, if there's any vibration, that vibration will blur the image and make it useless. And at the moment, we're at the level that motions that correspond to speeds of only 1 foot per century are sufficient to blur the pictures that we're taking.
1: This has been Science Report, presented by the American Institute of Physics. Scientists exploring the universe we live in, researching today for the world of tomorrow.
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0: 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I'm Audie Cornish.
1: And I'm Melissa Block. Facebook and other social networks have transformed the way we interact online, but using computers to share information and meet friends predates the 21st century. From New Hampshire Public Radio, Todd Bookman reports on one of the first social networks, a network that people still use.
2: Before Facebook, before MySpace, even before Al Gore, there was an internet, the 1980s internet, when users still connected through phone lines and communicated through simple lines of text. It may sound outdated, but today, that version of the internet is still very much alive.
3: How do you pronounce your name?
4: I always type it, so there's never really any need to pronounce it, but I guess Bullywiff, so you might say it.
2: Bullywiff is this guy's handle, his screen name. Offline, he's Pat McNamee King, a 23-year-old college student in Concord, New Hampshire.
3: So we're near your parents' basement?
4: Yeah, I'm connected to the internet through an Ethernet cable I pulled down through the ceiling. There's a big piece of exposed communication stuff, bunch of telephone cable wires. It's dark in here. Just storage, bunch of stuff.
2: Perched over a small laptop, Pat/Bullywiff logs into an online community called SDF. It's sort of like Facebook, Gmail, and a gaming site all rolled into one. But there aren't videos or pictures or even ads on the screen.
4: This is a lot more elegant, I think. This is just text. There's no mouse. It's just all in a command line. Using a mouse and having windows and dragging stuff around it's distracting.
2: This is the internet for people that actually understand how the internet works. Instead of websites, users are accessing a shared operating system. They can chat, email, and post within the system, but only by typing in commands. SDF has been around since 1987 and currently has about 30,000 members. But at one time, this type of computing was the internet.
5: They were extremely popular. They were like the alternative to AOL and CompuServe back in the early days. But nowadays, they're, you know, very, very obscure.
2: Rob Fleischman is a computer scientist and internet expert. He says that at one time, porn and pirated materials were commonly shared on these systems.
5: These little areas of the internet that are not particularly popular are great places for nefarious characters.
2: Most of that business has migrated onto the mainstream web, along with all the legal activities, too. SDF is now really just a hangout for computer hobbyists. Back in the 80s, when users still had to use landline telephones to connect, they would usually only communicate with other computers that had a local number. Nobody wanted to pay long-distance charges. And because other users were in your area code, it was common for them to get together in person. Online friends actually became real friends. Today, users from around the globe are on SDF, but they still do occasionally meet up in person.
4: I think that would be really cool. I haven't come across anyone in Concord, New Hampshire. If I did, I'd love to meet up with them.
2: For now, Pat McNamee King is satisfied just surfing around on SDF. Rob Fleischman told me that this type of computing will never totally fade away. There will always be users that are willing to trade the bells and whistles of a website for the hard elegance of code. But because SDF requires some serious computer know-how, it will likely stay limited to the internet's basement. For NPR News, I'm Todd Bookman in Concord, New Hampshire.
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0: tune in every Thursday, Friday, and Saturday at 2000 hours, a.k.a. 8 p.m., Universal Time Coordinated, same thing as Greenwich Mean Time, for The Sound Show, where we do genre mix, discussion, interviews, and avant-garde guitar. Only a few more seconds. 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
1: 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You would know what this is all about if you would just tune into the Dubious Goals Committee every day at 1930 UTC. 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

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Stoke Sauce, life's beverage. Tune in at 0100 hours UTC on a Tuesday. It's where you'll find it. It's where the secret recipe lies. You will find what I like to call jangle pop or space junk. 0100 hours UTC on a Tuesday. See you there. Bye-bye.

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1: 大红袍。 Oh, today no 大红袍, sorry. You look, this is my 大红袍. No. Okay, tomorrow, 大红袍. Today is white tea, okay?

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0: Haha, gotcha. It's not 1900 UTC, at least not yet. 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

Hey, my chatties, my uncles here. $2,300 on the Saturday, man. Y'all gotta be tuning in to this Banana Republic and all. They got some special vibes there, hanging out down by the Blue Lagoon and all, trying to catch a shed, trying to catch a cherry. One never knows what you're gonna get on a Saturday night. But one thing for sure, you're gonna get some mean tunes.

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0: This is Science Report Today, Vibroacoustics. Vibration. It can annoy or calm. Sound. It can foster serenity or destroy concentration. Put them together and you get the science of vibroacoustics. Just how the mixture of sound and vibration affects human beings is of critical importance, among other things, to our space program. Generally speaking, lower frequencies produce vibration, which is felt. Higher frequencies are more often transmitted as sound, which is heard. The combined effects of vibration and sound aren't simply added together. Often the two interact, producing an enhanced effect. Just how this enhanced effect influences human beings is the study of vibroacoustics. Dr. Kelly Wilshire, who works at NASA's Langley Research Center, elaborates.
1: Each particular person has their own limits or tolerance to noise and sound. Some people are very much annoyed or bothered by particular types of sounds, characteristics of sounds that wouldn't bother other people. So it's a very individualistic phenomenon.
0: Uncovering what parameters govern human response to a given condition of noise and vibration is the goal of vibroacousticians. Human psychology is a critical aspect of vibroacoustic research. It's also highly variable. Unbearable noise to an adult might be soothing music to a teenager. The immediate goal of this science is improved performance of astronauts. According to Dr. Wilshire, the focus of current work is to establish acceptable levels of noise and vibration for humans in outer space. But, she says, spin-offs from this space-oriented research will benefit us all. Science Report, a feature of the American Institute of Physics.
2: Music for nitrogen narcosis. 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

0: This is the Gordon Monrog. From the S to the D to the F, I am the original SDF gangster. I'm a demigod cyber cheddar. And I like to go online. I'm a demigod cyber cheddar. I'm online all the time. When I go into the room, everybody lives. Cause I'm a demigod cyber cheddar. And I never aim to please. When I ask you for your wares, I say it like wares. Cause I'm a demigod cyber cheddar. And I keeps asking for the wares. When I post on your news group, I end of the flames. Cause I'm a demigod cyber cheddar. And claim a claim to the flames. I'm a demigod cyber cheddar. And I like to go online. I'm a demigod cyber cheddar. I'm online all the time. I'm a demigod. I'm a demigod. I'm a demigod. I'm a demigod. I'm a dem. I'm a dem. I'm a demigod cyber cheddar. And I hope you like my plan.
1: Science Report presents Piano Tuning and Micro Worlds. Sound as though that piano is in tune? Well, it probably is, according to 20th century standards. The tuning of each key is equidistant in terms of tone from the key before and after. But during the 18th century, pianos were tuned differently. Dr. Owen Jorgensen of Michigan State University's School of Music tells how past pianists would feel about today's tuning methods.
2: It's very possible that the musicians would have considered a piano to be out of tune, or at least crudely tuned. Maybe not totally or tolerably out of tune or anything to that extent, but certainly not refined to the degree that they were used to.
1: Today's tuning is called equal temperament. 2 centuries ago, not all keys on a piano were the same tone from octave to octave. This gave chords from harpsichords and pianos a different tone. Some of the world's great composers, in fact, wrote with that kind of tone in view. Today, most musicians hardly realize that these instruments can have a different form of tuning.
2: In today's music world, there are very few musicians who are aware that the tuning of the 18th century was different. And mostly, the people that are beginning to become aware of this are harpsichordists and some early 40 pianists.
1: Old world tuning is termed well-tempered. Today's tuning style, called equal temperament, evolved to fit the tone and color of more modern 19th and 20th century music. But if more contemporary music sounds harsh in old style tuning, how does early music sound on today's pianos? Answers Dr. Jorgensen.
2: Music that was written for the old tuning and played in the modern temperament called equal temperament just simply lacks color. And the reason is that all of the tones are spaced exactly equally apart from each other. That would be

0: or to looking at a painting reproduced in black and white.
1: Peering into minuscule worlds has always been an ambition of scientists. The first optical microscopes enabled researchers to see microorganisms. Today, technology has developed so that we are able to get a glimpse of molecules, and possibly in time to come, the very atoms of which molecules are made. The instrument that accomplishes this feat is called the transmission electron microscope, and physicist Murray Gibson of AT&T Bell Labs explains the basis for its capabilities.
2: A transmission electron microscope relies on very high energy electrons, which have sufficient energy to penetrate through a very thin sample of material and form an image which is very much like the image formed by an ordinary optical microscope.
1: Resolution is the key factor in viewing smaller worlds. Basically, no energy can delineate something smaller than its own wavelength. The smaller the wavelength, the higher the ability to distinguish smaller features. The illumination behind the transmission electron microscope comes from electrons. Dr. Gibson sums up the relation of resolution and wavelength.
2: Well, the advantage to electron microscopes as far as resolution is concerned is the wavelength. The ultimate resolution of any optical instrument, be it electron optics or X-rays or light, the familiar light microscope, is given by the wavelength of the radiation that is used to form the image.
1: A transmission electron microscope is able to magnify objects millions of times. On this scale, a baseball would appear as large as the Earth. Yet improvements for this hardware, which can already see large molecules, are in the offing. Brighter electron sources will help. So will better optical systems that take over where the electron beam leaves off. Yet one more benefit will come from a vibration-free environment, explains Dr. Gibson.
2: When you take a picture of a material, if there's any vibration, that vibration will blur the image and make it useless. And at the moment, we're at the level that motions that correspond to speeds of only 1 foot per century are sufficient to blur the pictures that we're taking.
1: This has been Science Report, presented by the American Institute of Physics. Scientists exploring the universe we live in, researching today for the world of tomorrow.
3: 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Yummy! 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

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You know you want to. 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
1: I would love to talk to them.
2: If communications were established, I'd go along. I'd ask them, you know, take me a spin around the moon. Where would you like to take me? I get my mother to feed my cats. Why, you can take me all the way to Zeta. Why, ticket, why, ticket, why, ticket, why, ticket, why, ticket, why, ticket, why, ticket, why, ticket, why, ticket, why, ticket, why, ticket, why, ticket, why, ticket, why, ticket, why, ticket, why, ticket, why, ticket, why, ticket, why, ticket, why, ticket, why, ticket, why, ticket, why, ticket, why, ticket, why, ticket, why, ticket, why, ticket, why, ticket, why, ticket, why, ticket, why, ticket, why, ticket, why, ticket, why, ticket, why, ticket, why, ticket, why, ticket, why, ticket, why, ticket, why, ticket, why, ticket, why, ticket, why, ticket, why, ticket, why, ticket, why, ticket, why, ticket, why, ticket, why, ticket, why, ticket, why, ticket, why, ticket, why, ticket, why, ticket, why, ticket, why, ticket, why, ticket, why, ticket, why, ticket, why, ticket, why, ticket, why, ticket, why, ticket,

It was a blinding flash of light. It was a spaceship, a flying saucer, a man in the field, these little guys, and the old got up. He said, "Hey, man, what's that? That's no man here. Is he by the boy? Is that good? Is he leaping out of their cell, scout from his ships? Down the shelf, you know, there was a blinding flash."

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0: Tune in every Thursday, Friday, and Saturday at 2000 hours, a.k.a. 8 p.m., Universal Time Coordinated, same thing as Greenwich Mean Time, for The Sound Show, where we do genre mix, discussion, interviews, and avant-garde guitar. Only a few more seconds. 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
1: Hello, this is Tobe coming to you live from a location approximately 1 kilometer to the south of the most heavy fighting in this conflict to date. You would know what this is all about if you would just tune into the Dubious Goals Committee every day at 1930 UTC. Don't be another casualty. 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

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Stoke Sauce, life's beverage. Tune in at 0100 hours UTC on a Tuesday. It's where you'll find it. It's where the secret recipe lies. You will find what I like to call jangle pop or space junk. 0100 hours UTC on a Tuesday. See you there. Bye-bye.

0: Hey everyone, my name is Marcus, and I'm the host of a new show right here on Anon Radio. 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
1: 大红袍。 Oh, today no 大红袍, sorry. 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No. Okay, tomorrow, 大红袍. 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

0: Haha, gotcha. It's not 1900 UTC, at least not yet, but you can listen to DJ Marcus, that's me, and News to Me every weekday at 1900 UTC, where we cover
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Hey, Machetes, my uncle's here. $2,300 on the set, demon. You're gonna be tuning into this Banana Republic and all. They got some special vibes there, hanging out down by the Blue Lagoon and all, trying to catch a shed, trying to catch a cherry. One never knows what you're gonna get on a Saturday night. But one thing for sure, you're gonna get some mean tunes.

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0: This is Science Report Today, Vibroacoustics. Vibration, it can annoy or calm. Sound, it can foster serenity or destroy concentration. Put them together and you get the science of vibroacoustics. Just how the mixture of sound and vibration affects human beings is of critical importance, among other things, to our space program. Generally speaking, lower frequencies produce vibration, which is felt. Higher frequencies are more often transmitted as sound, which is heard. The combined effects of vibration and sound aren't simply added together. Often the two interact, producing an enhanced effect. Just how this enhanced effect influences human beings is the study of vibroacoustics. Dr. Kelly Wilshire, who works at NASA's Langley Research Center, elaborates.
1: Each particular person has their own limits or tolerance to noise and sound. Some people are very much annoyed or bothered by particular types of sounds, characteristics of sounds that wouldn't bother other people. So it's a very individualistic phenomenon.
0: Uncovering what parameters govern human response to a given condition of noise and vibration is the goal of vibroacousticians. Human psychology is a critical aspect of vibroacoustic research. It's also highly variable. Unbearable noise to an adult might be soothing music to a teenager. The immediate goal of this science is improved performance of astronauts. According to Dr. Wilshire, the focus of current work is to establish acceptable levels of noise and vibration for humans in outer space. But, she says, spin-offs from this space-oriented research will benefit us all. Science Report, a feature of the American Institute of Physics.
2: Music for nitrogen narcosis. Modular explorations into folding ambient space. Wednesdays at 6.

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1: this
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1: is
0: in this
1: SDF
0: conference.
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0: It's 1900 UTC, and that means it's time for That's News to Me. I'm your host, DJ Marcus. Let's see what's happening in the world today.
1: Oh boy, oh boy. What a day so far. What a week. I'm just, man, what a trip. I do want to say hello, hello. Thank you for tuning in. It is September 15th, 2021. It is 1908 UTC, so I'm 8 minutes behind. I got out of my meeting at about 5 minutes before the hour, and I said, oh, I haven't eaten today. All I have in the fridge is some beer, so time to run to McDonald's. And that took me, I don't know, not bad, less than 15 minutes to get there and back, but still makes me late. Uh-oh, vocoder is on full distortion. Let's try to fix that. Let's bring the sections down. Boop. Boop. Okay. All right, sorry. Thanks. Is the audio any better? I tried turning some things down so I wouldn't be clipping. Uh-oh. Uh-oh, SpaghettiOs. Can you describe the distortion? Am I echoing? Sorry, Com. Sorry, everyone listening. There's an echo. I know what to do. Thank you.

0: Okay. How about now? is this any better? I can't hear the output, apparently. All right. We figured it out. So, to get this to work, basically what I end up doing is I pipe the microphone output to a sink, and then I pipe all the other pipe another sink into a sink, and then combine those together, and that's what goes out. But unfortunately, what that means is that I need to be sure in my preferences that the output and input devices are not either of those things. And I accidentally had the output device pointed at the sink, so that meant that my audio was coming out twice. So, whatever. That's kind of how that was going. I do want to say that today is Wednesday, so that means we've got News to Me. That's this show. We got Dubious Goals Committee with Tobe at 19:30. Tobe just rolling in. Hello, hello. And then we've got Zeptar show on the radio on the calendar. I'm not sure if he'll be here or not. And Raleigh's tonight with the Banana Republic. Shout out to everyone in Com, X1, Publius, Stug, Impstony, SMJ and X1. Oh yeah, Dirty Rig, you guys helping me with my audio equipment fiasco, messing around. Impstony, thank you. Publius, I got a story in here for you. Sui, Sui, thank you so much for your help. Comb filtering, millisecond delay, comb filtering. Oh, is that what I should do? I will try that out. Oh, that also reminds me that the whole reason that I was had this setup queued up to go is because the Google Fiber people came by this morning. They were supposed to come by at 4 o'clock, but alas, they called me up and said, "Hey, can we stop by at 9 a.m. instead?" I said, "Sure." And so that led to, well, me going ahead and setting up OBS so that we could try streaming using OBS with the new internet provider. So I don't know. I've got 800 megabytes upload instead of 10. So hopefully it's better. Anyway, that's all the stuff I had to say. So much words, so many words, and we haven't even gotten to the way we always start. Do you know what that means? It's time
1: World
0: for the
1: News.
0: world news. First, Tunisia's president says the mafia is in charge of the country. Tunisia's president, Kais Saied, said yesterday that the country is being run by a mafia and pledged to fight corrupt politicians. This is a state with two regimes, an apparent regime, that of the institutions, and a real regime, that of the mafia that governs Tunisia. I will not engage in dialogue with thieves, he added. Saied is a legal theorist and former law professor. He was elected in 2019 and has billed himself as the ultimate interpreter of the Constitution. He invoked that power on July 25th to fire the prime minister, freeze parliament, and strip MPs of their immunity and assume all executive powers. He has also taken control of the judiciary. So, his power grab came amid chaotic legislative infighting that crippled governance. It was followed by a sweeping anti-corruption drive that has included detentions, travel bans, and house arrests of politicians. So, Tunisia media have been speculating that Saied might announce a provisional government followed by a revision to the constitution to be submitted to a national referendum. He has justified his recent decisions by citing Article 80 of the Constitution, which envisages exceptional measures in case of imminent danger to national security. The Islamist-inspired Ennahda Party, the largest bloc in parliament and Saied's main rival, said it categorically rejects any suspension of the Constitution or change to the political system, including through a referendum. So, that's kind of one that I thought was very interesting, and just wanted to share. We'll just speed through a few other stories here. Go to Canada. A Canadian police officer who was shot 9 times by a colleague is now on trial for assault over the confrontation that began over a bathroom break. Constable Nathan Parker, age 55, of the Niagara Regional Police, stands accused of assault with a weapon, intent to resist arrest, and assaulting a police officer after allegedly attacking Detective Sergeant Shane Donovan on Tuesday. On Tuesday, Donovan told an Ontario court that he barely knew Parker when the two worked on a collision reconstruction scene in rural Ontario in November 2018. Donovan was leading the operation when he assigned Parker to stop residents from using the road. The court heard that Parker left the scene and became defensive when Donovan asked him to remain. Parker said he had to leave to use the bathroom. "You're talking to a sergeant," Donovan told him. So it was a rank, D measuring contest, sounds like. Confrontation escalated when Parker got out of his vehicle and shoved Donovan. "You're under arrest for assault," Donovan told Parker. Donovan told the court that Parker continued towards him, throwing a haymaker punch and hitting him. The sergeant said he put up his hands in surrender and went back to his vehicle, but he was punched again by Parker, who then drew his police-issued baton. Fearing that a strike to the head could be fatal, Donovan drew his gun. "Oh, you want to do this," said Parker, who unholstered his own weapon. It doesn't matter if cops are in Canada or not. They're all just not. It's just terrible. A haymaker is a big punch or a big event. I think it's the idea like when you go to throw when you've got like a pitchfork full of hay and you go to throw it. That's what I always picture whenever someone says haymaker. Let's ask Urban Dictionary. And we'll figure out any audio problems eventually. Alright. Haymaker. A powerful, forceful punch. The word usually used in boxing. When the person swings with full force, twists his waist and shoulders round before turning back. That's what Urban Dictionary says. So it's when somebody turns

go through. But yeah, Publius, I think that's about right. A big swing, kind of like somebody wielding a scythe, that's a good idea. All right, so we're going to run through the rest of these stories pretty quickly because, like I apologized at the beginning, I'm late. I'm so late. Yeah, Urban Dictionary had their line was about a sex position. All right. So the 2015 Paris attack suspect says deaths of 130 people, nothing personal. The key defendant in the 2015 Paris attack said Wednesday the coordinated killings were in retaliation for French airstrikes, calling the deaths of 130 innocent people nothing personal as he acknowledged his role for the first time. Salah Abdel Salam, who wore all black and declined to remove his mask as he spoke in a custom-built courtroom, has been silent throughout the investigation. Observers were waiting to see if he would offer any details. Nine Islamic State group gunmen and suicide bombers struck within minutes of one another at several Paris locations on November 13, 2015, targeting fans at the National Soccer Stadium and cafe-goers and ending with a bloodbath in the Bataclan Concert Hall. It was the deadliest violence to strike France since World War II and among the worst terror attacks to hit the West, shaking the country's sense of security and rewriting its politics. So, hello, one of alts. Welcome, welcome. Thank you for tuning in. All right. So, I've been saying that a lot. I'm sorry. I'm really hungry and my food's staring at me, so my mind is of two worlds. Speaking of two American climbers die scaling cliffs in Mallorca. Now, the big thing for me was I didn't know where the heck Mallorca was. And so I had to Google it or, you know, search it. And after I did that, hey, I knew it was going to be a story. Hey, DJ Zeptar, welcome, welcome. My Orca. Thanks. Thank you. I love it. So Mallorca is an island in the Mediterranean off the coast of Spain. So, anyway, it's a really pretty island. It's a big tourist destination, home to the city of Palma. And, what else is there? Oh, it's pretty big. There's several little towns in here. Anyway, let's go back to the story. Let's talk about Mallorca. The big one in opposition to Menorca. Ah, cool. Publius has all the information about history and geography. All right, so bodies of men aged 25 and 35 found close to caves near port. Two American men died while scaling cliffs at a popular climbing spot on the southeast coast of Mallorca. The pair, who were 25 and 35 and have not been named, traveled to the Spanish island from Barcelona on Tuesday for a day's climbing in caves near the port of Puerto Colom. The area is favored by climbers who practice deep water soloing, or psycho block, a style of solo climbing that takes place over water in the hope of minimizing injuries. Oh, that's a bit of trouble, misfortune there. A spokesperson for the Guardia Civil in Mallorca said the alarm had been raised shortly after noon on Tuesday when nearby swimmers who had seen the pair climbing with chalk bag spotted a body floating in the water. A local lifeguard and some nearby swimmers provided him with the first aid, but were unable to revive him. Then another body was spotted closer to the cave. The Maritime Rescue Service arrived, but there was nothing to be done. This is where I got my education from. The Mallorca Files is a British police procedural television drama series. Oh, cool. Starring Ellen Reese and Julian Lumen. Ah, that sounds like a fun show. The Mallorca Files. All right, I am so easily distracted, but it's okay. Your Orca. Hey, Bud Stuff, welcome, welcome. Well, Germany is kind of in a sensitive spot, kind of like what would you say? Kind of like when a lobster sheds its exoskeleton, molts. It's very vulnerable. Well, today, for the first time in over a decade, Germany's Social Democratic Party is leading in polls of voter intentions in front of Angela Merkel's Christian Democratic Union, just as the general elections are due in September. This unprecedented situation owes a lot to the center-right candidate Armin Laschet, who has made several blunders. Angela Merkel is leaving, but her CDU will stay. This has been the most likely scenario for the German general election to be held on September 26th.
but a small political

0: Revolution has taken place, just 1 month before the vote. For the first time in 15 years, the center-left SPD, that's Sierra Papa Delta, overtook the conservative CDU in the polls. With barely 10 days left until the vote, the Social Democrats are comfortably in the lead with 25% of intended voters, while Merkel's CDU has just 21%. This is surprising because the SPD has been stagnating around or below 20% at the national level for about 10 years. Thomas Pogunski, a social scientist at the University of Dusseldorf, told France. I got a message from someone I haven't talked to in probably a decade, and I got very concerned. But I think it was just a mistake, or a butt dial or something. All right. Sorry, did I tell you my motorcycle got stolen earlier this week? I've been answering my phone anytime anyone calls, and so hoping that maybe somebody has a lead. But anyway, story. North and South Korea both test missiles as tensions rise. Seoul and Pyongyang have both test-launched ballistic missiles, hours apart from each other, and a display of military assets that come amid a faltering diplomatic push to strip North Korea of its nuclear program. South Korea's presidential office said it conducted its first underwater-launched ballistic missile test on Wednesday afternoon, and that the domestically-built missile, fired from a 3,000-ton class submarine, flew a set distance before hitting a designated target. So wild, right? They found SLBMs. Well, it's a submarine. They launched the ballistic missile from a submarine. Submarine launched ballistic missile. Is that what SLBM stands for? The test followed two short-range North Korea ballistic missile launches detected by South Korea's military earlier on Wednesday. So South Korea did the submarine missile launch. North Korea did a land-based launch. They're not both launching from submarines. I don't think Pyongyang has any submarines capable of that yet. The UN's rights chief is urging a moratorium on AI that risks rights abuse. Whoa, what is this? This is... Artificial intelligence systems are used to determine who gets public services and decide who has a chance to be recruited for a job. The UN rights chief said, warning that data collected can be compromised, out of date, and even discriminatory. The UN High Commissioner for Human Rights, Michelle Bachelet, on Wednesday called for a moratorium on the sale and use of artificial intelligence systems that threaten human rights until adequate safeguards are in place to ensure that technology will not be abused. We cannot afford to continue playing catch-up regarding AI, allowing its use with limited or no boundaries or oversight, and dealing with the almost inevitable human rights consequences after the fact. So, this is interesting. I thought it was pretty cool because the UN, or any politicians, being aware of AI is, in a meaningful way, is kind of surprising. It's pretty cool. Amateur astronauts are set for SpaceX orbital flight, and this is going to be really cool first. Four amateur astronauts are about to launch into orbit in another landmark mission for space tourism. It's the latest flight to help open access to space for paying customers. The trip has been paid for by U.S. billionaire businessman Jared Isaacman, who will travel with three crewmates. A healthcare worker, a science educator, and a data analyst will circle the Earth with Mr. Isaacman for 3 days. The hope to inspire others with their adventure and to raise money for children's cancer medicine. Accordingly, the mission has been named Inspiration 4. The Dragon vehicle, manufactured by SpaceX, will ride atop a Falcon 9 rocket. It's due to launch from Florida's Kennedy Space Center at 20:02 Eastern Daylight Time on Wednesday. So that's going to be 01:02 BST, British time. So this will be really cool. I'll be interested to see. This is kind of the scary part of space travel is, hey, you guys with no training, go ahead and get in this rocket and fly around the planet. So hopefully things will be safe and nobody dies. And what else is going on? Well, check this out, an internet apocalypse could ride to Earth with the next solar storm. The sun is always showering Earth with a mist of kind of magnetized particles, ions, if you will, called solar wind. And for the most part, our magnetic shield, the magnetosphere, whatever you want to call it, blocks the electric wind from doing any real damage. Instead, it sends all those particles and it just kind of focuses it at the poles, which is why we get those cool aurora to look at. But sometimes, every century or so, the wind escalates into a full-blown storm. And as new research presented at the SIGCOM 2021 Data Communication Conference warns, the results of such extreme space weather could be catastrophic to our modern way of life. We need our shields up! Whoop, whoop, whoop. In short, a severe solar storm could plunge the world into an internet apocalypse that keeps large swaths of society offline for weeks or months at a time. Sangeetha Abdu-Jayothi, an assistant professor at the University of California, Irvine, wrote in a new research paper. What really got me thinking about this is that with the pandemic, we saw how unprepared the world was. There was no protocol to deal with it effectively. And it's the same with internet resilience. Our infrastructure is not prepared for a large-scale solar event. So, we're going to run out of time, but it just was like, wow, packets being dropped, signal latency in the minutes. But yeah, basically, the storm would disrupt satellite communication, so anything that goes over a satellite while it was daytime, you just wouldn't have access to that data at all, or you wouldn't be able to get it at all. So communication would be really limited. But you know what would be great is you could get your amateur radio license and do some terrestrial radio. All right, we're going to run out of time, so I just want to say thank you so much for listening. I'm sorry I started late, and hopefully things will get better. We'll just keep trying. You know, that's all you can do. Please stick around. Zeptar, hope you come back in time for your show. I look forward to it. And please stick around for the Dubious Goals Committee with Tope. And that's in just a few minutes. Where's the exit music? There it is.
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1: 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Talk to you then.

This is the story of acid.

Chicago Tracks called Acid House. Can you feel it?

softball pitches. Peruvian authorities say firefighters have managed to control a forest fire near the Incan ruins of Machu Picchu after 3 days battling the flames. The blaze near one of the world's most famous archaeological sites broke out.

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2: It's 1900 UTC, and that means it's time for That's News to Me. I'm your host, DJ Marcus. Let's see what's happening in the world today. Oh, yes. Just a little bit of the acid house. One of my favorite style of electronic music, acid. Jungle is good, too. I like a lot of electronic music, but that's not what we're here for today. It is 1906 UTC on a beautiful Friday, November the 17th, 2023. We are over halfway through with the month. We only got December left, and Thanksgiving week all next week. It's currently 24 degrees, high of 26, low of 13 here in Austin, Texas. Mostly, well, partly cloudy. All the clouds are way up there. They look like little ice-style lily pads up in the deep, deep blue sky. Making our way to the shady spot, but feels pretty good out here. You know, we were listening to a little bit of acid house when we started. I was hanging out in Calm as I was walking and riding elevators to get out here. Shout out to Jazzmaz. Welcome, welcome. Jazzmaz, always listening. And shout out to everybody in Calm. If you want to hang out and chat during the show, all you got to do is SSH over to sdf.org or tty.sdf.org if you're spicy. And then once you're there, launch Commode Chat. Just type COM, press enter, then type G for go to, and then a non-radio, all lowercase, all one word. Boom. You will be hanging out with the cool kids. Like WX Boss and LCD and X1. Oh, shucks. My session reset, so I lost a bunch of people, but Jay LaMoth, and the whole crew. I would point out, X1 Ratsu, Jay LaMoth, I think, you can also go to, oh, wow, this car that was turning left used their turn signal, but did not, and they stopped near the stop sign. They stopped actually, like, in the middle of the road, like they were coasting to a stop and just...
3: Garage door.

0: Okay. Here we go. The current time is 1930 UTC. And that means it's time to begin another thrilling episode of the Dubious Goals Committee. Hello. Good afternoon. Or whatever. Yeah, okay, hello. My name is Tobe, and I am the chairman of the Dubious Goals Committee. I am outdoors today, but I don't know how long I'm going to be outdoors because I think a storm is coming. It's very windy, and it's very overcast. And you'll never guess where I am. I'm actually standing in my backyard looking at all of the yard work that needs to be done, and oh god, it's bad. I got wild trees spouting up that need to be dealt with. I got all kinds of problems. And what the hell is this in here anyway? Stupid trees. Also, I'm kind of sinusy. So yeah, why is my sinuses so crazy? You know what else is weird is I woke up cold. I went to bed hot last night. I thought, oh, I'm too hot. There's no way I'm going to ever get to sleep. But I did fall asleep, and then I woke up cold. It's not cold. Well, it's about the same temperature indoors as it is outdoors. All right, so I got a giant pile of brush here that needs to be dealt with. I gotta chop down a bunch of trees, go full lumberjack back here, and god, what a pain in the ass. All right, so let's walk around to the side of the house, and look who's over here. It's a bunch of chickens, and they're all staring at me. What are you guys looking at? What are you guys looking at? I know exactly what they're looking at. They're looking at this bowl of sunflower seeds that I'm carrying around. Okay. So let's walk around to the front of the chicken coop here. Oh my god, they're going crazy. They're going crazy. Hi, chickies. Here, throw in a handful to distract them while I kneel down here. Yeah, here you go. Here, great chicken. Here, golden fried. Take it easy. That's my hand you're trying to eat. Yeah, here you go. Get some. Oh, it's like you've never eaten anything before. Oh, you like the seeds? Aren't they delicious? Yeah, kabuk kabuk chuck. Kabuk kabuk chuck, great chicken. You love them. Zebra chicken loves them. Rhode Island Red loves the seeds. Zebra chickens love the seeds. And the three new chickens are hiding out in the back. They don't know what's going on here. The three new chickens, they just keep to themselves. They're out of the pecking order, I think. Here, ow. Golden fried, you need to relax. You gotta realize that's my hand you're trying to eat. What the hell was that? Ow, why is this chicken always trying to eat my damn hand? You guys need to chill. Here, great chicken. Great chicken knows how to do it. You guys terrible at this. Yeah, Brock. Brock duck. Guess what I watched yesterday, chickens? Oh, wait, you don't know what Mobile Suit Gundam is. Why should I even explain it? Yeah, okay. Don't have many left, so I'm just gonna chuck them in here from the side. Here, you guys can have some chickens. Seeds, okay, go. That's good. Oh, okay. The chickens are happy. Oh, those chickens make me laugh. They make me smile. All right, so since we're out here, we might as well check the mail, see if there's anything in the mailbox. I don't think there is, because the mail hasn't come yet. Nope. Mail's been coming later in the afternoon recently.
1: And I already checked the mail yesterday. I checked the mail yesterday, and there was something great in it. So let me put the chicken container over here. And let's head back indoors. Hit the garage door. Enter the house. And here we are. The cat is still sleeping upstairs. And I woke up to find no cat pee on the floor anywhere. There's none here in the bathroom. There's none here over here. So, yay. Gotta stay awake until the cat gets up. Because I need to take a nap. I woke up really early. I woke up way too early. And then... and then I ate breakfast. Whew. So the truth of the matter is, there's going to be a nap in here somewhere today because I have to play late tonight. I have to play late. It's a late gig. I don't start until 11 p.m. And so, that'll be fun. But anyway, back to this thing I got in the mail. What did I get in the mail? Oh, it's just a small envelope with an unusual stamp. It also says Par Avion, and there's a stamp on it. I mean, like a rubber stamp on it that looks very, very familiar. As if I don't recognize the handwriting, right? All right, so we got to open up this letter from Publius. Publius Lector. Also, Publius Postor. Get some knife going here. Knife, knife, knife. Close the knife, put the knife down. And what do we have? Oh, we got interesting packets of something. And we have tea. We have a couple of tea bags. Am I reading this correctly? Yes, I am. My eyes are still blurry this morning. I've only been up for an hour. And this is tea that was actually grown in England. Wow. Didn't know such a thing existed. There's a green tea, and there's Earl Grey tea, and there's... well, whatever this is. It is great. Great Britain and Northern Ireland. Okay, okay. And here is... uh-oh, here comes the cat. And here is the accompanying letter that is written on onion skin or similar. The cat walks up to smell the tea bags. The cat walks up to try to figure out what I'm doing with this paper. What am I doing with this paper, dingins? You're the dingins. And, yep, this is from Publius, all right. I recognize the ink and everything. All right, no, you can't have that. That's my letter. I have to read it. I have to read it. I have to read it because it's from Publius, and he probably said something important that I got to do. Okay, so we got a cat sitting here. We got a cat standing here. Cat is licking my hand now. This is one of the signs of, oh, I think I want to get something to drink because I'm a kitty. All right, so what do you want, cat? What does this kitty need? What does this kitty need? You gonna smell my new tea? You gonna smell it? All right, you know, I'm trying to do the show right now. You realize what this means, don't you? Oh, you're going to rub your face up against the microphone? Yeah, that'll help make me decide what to do. Well, guess what I watched yesterday, Pippa, when you were sleeping? I was watching some Mobile Suit Gundam. I was watching Gundams. All right, I think the cat wants some kitty water. So, you want some kitty water?
2: Of course you do.
1: All right. Let's go. Yeah, so yesterday... during some downtime, I was watching Char's Counterattack, the Mobile Suit Gundam movie. It's one of those compilation type movies. And I felt like I needed to see it to get caught up on some plot line. Oh, the origin of Hathaway? Was that what I was doing? What the hell was I don't even remember. Because there's a new movie. I probably should watch it. I don't know if it's even going to come here. But Kitty Water Time. All right, so we got the bowl rolling. We got to step back out here and address the cat. Hi, dingins, you want some kitty water? Do you want to get some kitty water because you're a thirsty baby? Now, don't rub your face against the plastic. Look, hey, pay attention. Kitty water time. No, the cat has to now chew on the paper towel wrapper, the plastic wrapper that was around the, what the hell? Around the paper towels, the roll of paper towels that I opened up yesterday to clean up the kitty pee. And the plastic wrapper is still sitting here. And now she's chewing on it. Here, you want to listen? Oh, you stopped chewing on it? Do you want to get some water? Do you know that I'm trying to pour water for you? Do you want to get your kitty ass in the water zone? No. What are you doing, dingins? Come on. I need you to drink kitty water. Come on, I need you to drink lots of kitty water because remember I gave you kitty laxatives yesterday? It's true. So I need you to drink lots of kitty water so you do good kitty poops. Now what's this? See, now she walks into the corner of the bathroom here. And now I gotta watch her because this is sort of the behavior of, oh, I'm kind of thinking about peeing on the floor. When the box is 1 meter to her left. Okay, she's walking over to the box. She's looking into the box. The cat is getting into the kitty litter box to do some kitty tinkles. I'd just like to thank you. To thank you for accompanying me on my cat security detail. All right, so the cat's going to pee in the box. Then the cat's going to jump out of the box and want me to pour some water for her. So, I know you've heard that a few times before, so let's just skip that. I'm gonna do that. You're gonna listen to this.

0: Yeah, okay, that's what I needed to wake me up. Yeah, the Toy Dolls. The Toy Dolls with this one of my favorite songs from their first album. And that song was, Queen Alexandra's road is where she'd said she'd be, but was she there to meet me? No chance. Nice title, right? It's practically all the lyrics. And here comes Fluffy Bazingins. Hi, baby dingins. Yeah, we had some successful water drinking and some successful peeing in the box, for which my cat needs to be congratulated.
1: Oh, good job peeing in the box, dingins. This is good kitties. You're such a good baby.
0: And now she's sitting here like she, she's standing here, really. She's standing here like she wants to get on the B-A-N-K-I-E, which I kind of don't have time for. Ooh. I got stuff to do. I got equipment to load up. I got cases to fill with gear. Like this one right here. Let's just grab this case. This is my Zero Centurion. It's got my DIs in it. Oh yeah, that was the other thing. My direct box showed up yesterday. My new direct box. Very happy with it. It's not exactly the exact perfect replica of my other one. But, you know, when you buy them 30 years apart, you can't really... you can't really expect anything more. But it's very close. In that it kind of is the same. The silk training is completely different, but the functionality is all there. And I will be taking them with me tonight, even though I'm probably not going to use them because Corey's probably going to show up and say, here, let's put my mixing board in the mix. Okay, we could do that too. So yeah. I got crap to do today. I'm thinking about what I need to do. And at some point, I kind of need to do some sleeping. Gonna need to do a little bit of sleeping because, like I said, got up way too early and, it's not gonna be super great. So, gotta get some sleep. Gotta get some food. Do I have food? What am I eating today? I had pasta yesterday, didn't I? Yeah, I think so. Oh, well, I guess I'm going to eat a pie. Oh, and here's the annoying thing. So annoyed. I went to the store a couple days ago. And I thought, oh, I better get some food. And so I was buying my food. And I was just about to walk out of the store. You know, I was about to walk up to the Embeepinator to Embeepinate my groceries. I said, oh, wait. I should get some pies, just in case. I need some pies. And so I went to the pie cabinet, or the pie freezer. And I looked at the pies, and there's this brand of pies that I buy. And they come in two sizes. They make two different size pies. They make the large one, and they make the small one. And I usually get the small ones because the big ones are a little bit too much for me to eat. And sometimes I don't feel good after I eat them and blah, blah, blah. So I always get the small pies. So I walk up to the freezer with the pies in it and I see my pies. And then I'm confused because something's on sale. And I don't understand what's happening. And I had to do mental math calculations in my head to figure out what kind of con they were trying to run on me. Well, it turns out that the large pies were on sale. And the large pies were on sale for 20 cents less than the small pies. Does that make any sense? No, it doesn't make any sense. And I stood there thinking, no, I don't want the big pies. I want the little pies because the little pies are the proper amount of food. But I cannot justify buying the little pies for 20 cents more than the large pies. So I was having I don't know, some kind of existential crisis. In the freezer section of the grocery store, as usual, or at least again, and

0: don't have any chicken balti pies. They don't even know what you're talking about. Why am I not in England? Everybody else is in England. Well, at least all the English people. Alright, I'm looking out my back windows. Is it going to be hot today? Am I going to be going out in the heat today? How hot is it going to get? It might not get as hot as they originally thought, because we do have overcastness. There is a grand overcastness of clouds. So is it going to rain? Does this mean I don't have to water my lawn today? Is that one thing that I can take off the list of all the crap I have to do before I go to the show? Maybe. Maybe we need to be checking the weather, right? Okay, let's do that. I'm going to come back downstairs. And the cat's sitting right here. Hi, baby Gingins. I sure hope you didn't pee on anything still. Yes, you're my baby, meowp. I heard you say meowp. Okay. The cat is wandering off, probably thinking that I'm going to pour some more water for her. That is not, in fact, what's happening. Okay, let's make the TV work properly. Push the button. Switch it over to TV mode. And we're going to go to the Weather Channel, which is telling me that the current temperature is 72 American. Sure didn't feel like it. So that's what, like 21 degrees, 22 degrees? That's because it was nice and overcast. I should go out there and chop down those trees before anything else goes down. Okay, but they're not telling me what the weather is like. Okay, it's going to be partly cloudy on Saturday. I don't care what it's going to be on Saturday. Tell me what it's going to be tonight. In Fremont, it's 65 degrees. How can it be 65 in Fremont and 72 here? Doesn't feel like that here. All right, today it's going to get up to 82 degrees and be windy. 20% chance of rain. Okay. That works.
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0: today. Yeah, no. I think we all know that sure as hell is not a carabiner. Doesn't have to be explained to anyone, and blah, blah, blah. All right, so as I look at the clock here, I am determining that I still have 4 minutes left to kill. Oh my God, I gotta get to work. I gotta do stuff. I can't sit here and play radio. Well, I guess I can. I mean, what the hell else are we gonna do? You know, tune a rubber chicken?
2: Tuning a rubber chicken requires precision, the displaced air, the elastic return, and the internal chamber. Everything interferes.
0: Whoa. Yeah, never mind. Something else occurred to me. The batteries and that thing are dead. I gotta recharge them. We're not gonna have any time to recharge the batteries before the show. Okay, that's fine. I guess we just take a bunch of power cables and crap.

So I gotta do this show tonight. I emailed Dylan to tell him that oh, it starts at 9, not at 8, so don't show up an hour early. Oh, and there was an email from my parents. They're off to the first music festival of the season. Music festival season has started. So there's a big long weekend. Am I going to the music festival? No. I have my own music stuff to do. I gotta play tonight, and then there's a thing. Is it the thing next week? I can't figure out when the thing is. I'm gonna have to blah blah blah. Also, I have to do some research. Been thinking more and more about Exarban Village. We talked about Exarban, what was it, yesterday or the day before? There's so much stuff going on down there that there's no centralized information for it. So my basic plan is, I don't know if I want to do this weekend. I'd rather do it on a weeknight, but maybe weekend would be better, except parking and blah blah blah. I gotta go out there. I gotta go out there at night on a cool night when before it gets way too damn hot, and I gotta walk around in that entire area, try to figure out what's going on, try to figure out, where we could do cool stuff. And I actually sort of started looking into this yesterday, and I did find some listings for Sonny's. There's this one. No, it's this one block of that area that's basically an outdoor bar. And I was looking at all the bands that were going to be playing there. Now, Finest Hour is going to play. On the Fritz is going to play. All the oldest bands that there are. The senior citizen bands. And I know some of these people. So maybe I'll go see Finest Hour. Because I know the drummer in that band. And then, of course, there's On the Fritz. Oh, that occurs. Something else occurs to me. Surfside Club is probably open. Yeah, I should look that up because maybe I need to go eat some corn fritters. Maybe I need to go eat a $20 hamburger. No, it's not worth it. I just want the corn fritters. But anyway, it's finally time. Finally, time for me to be able to say that you, my friends, have been listening to the Dubious Goals Committee, a show that airs every damn day at 19:30 UTC right here on Anon Radio. My name's Tobe, and I promise this will be better next week.

0: Hello and welcome to Flux. This is Doug, and that was the Killing Floor with Sepway Sepway. This week I may not be in comm because I am in London. Why? You'll find out next week. Yes, cliffhanger.
1: Ooh.
0: This week, however, was Eurovision, and it was delightfully enough and entertaining,
1: with sights and sounds
0: to amaze, confuse, and delight. Congratulations to Bulgaria, where Dara won with Barangaranga. A very fun word to say. And commiserations to Look Mum No Computer. Ugh, poor Sam Battle. But no, let's get on with some music now.

0: that's not saying much.
1: And that takes us to the end of part one, where we heard Party Dozen, a special unit, Queen Radio and Broadcast, Arab Strap with UUU, Maccabee with Plant Farmer Plant, Farming Tiger with Keep On, Levolver Assassin with Louise Mitchell, then Bambole di Pesa with Porno, and then Pamela with Better Than Before. And now for part two.

And that's us at the end of part two, where we heard Gnomes and Foreign Agent, Mexican Institute of Sound, and Meridian Brothers featuring Beck with Ritmo Babylonia. Then Get Down Services and I Can't Die Like That, Mamam Sani with the hauntingly delightful Lida. And then Don Bruce with Watio, the Santara Beat and Tamat. And we're going to finish off tonight with, well, it'd be rude not to, Dara with Bangaranga, the winner of this year's Eurovision. And I'll probably slip in some Look Mum No Computer Furby nonsense at the end. Because, yeah, why not? For those with a bank holiday, enjoy! Let there be sun. Please keep listening to Anon Radio, because next up is Handy C with Language Soup. Thank you all, and... good night!

0: So without further ado, let's flick the collective awakening switch. So I've tried to wake them up, a couple of them have gone back to sleep.
1: On very high energy electrons, which have sufficient energy to penetrate through a very thin sample of material and form an image which is very much like the image formed by an ordinary optical microscope.
2: Resolution is the key factor in viewing smaller worlds. Basically, no energy can delineate something smaller than its own wavelength. The smaller the wavelength, the higher the ability to distinguish smaller features. The illumination behind the transmission electron microscope comes from electrons. Dr. Gibson sums up the relation of resolution and wavelength.
1: Well, the advantage to electron microscopes as far as resolution is concerned is the wavelength. The ultimate resolution of any optical instrument, be it electron optics or X-rays or light, a familiar light microscope, is given by the wavelength of the radiation that is used to form the image.
2: A transmission electron microscope is able to magnify objects millions of times. On this scale, a baseball would appear as large as the Earth. Yet improvements for this hardware, which can already see large molecules, are in the offing. Brighter electron sources will help.

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0: 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I'm Audie Cornish.
1: And I'm Melissa Block. Facebook and other social networks have transformed the way we interact online, but using computers to share information and meet friends predates the 21st century. From New Hampshire Public Radio, Todd Bookman reports on one of the first social networks, a network that people still use.
2: Before Facebook, before MySpace, even before Al Gore, there was an internet, the 1980s internet, when users still connected through phone lines and communicated through simple lines of text. It may sound outdated, but today, that version of the internet is still very much alive.
3: How do you pronounce your name?
4: I always type it, so there's never really any need to pronounce it, but I guess Bullywiff, that's how you might say it.
2: Bullywiff is this guy's handle, his screen name. Offline, he's Pat McNamee King, a 23-year-old college student in Concord, New Hampshire.
3: So we're near your parents' basement?
4: Yeah. I'm connected to the internet through an Ethernet cable I pulled down through the ceiling. There's a big piece of exposed communication stuff, bunch of telephone cable wires. It's dark in here. Just storage, bunch of stuff.
2: Perched over a small laptop, Pat/Bullywiff logs into an online community called SDF. It's sort of like Facebook, Gmail, and a gaming site all rolled into one. But there aren't videos or pictures or even ads on the screen.
4: This is a lot more elegant, I think. This is just text. There's no mouse. It's just all in a command line. Using a mouse and having windows and dragging stuff around it's distracting.
2: This is the internet for people that actually understand how the internet works. Instead of websites, users are accessing a shared operating system. They can chat, email, and post within the system, but only by typing in commands. SDF has been around since 1987 and currently has about 30,000 members. But at one time, this type of computing was the internet.
5: They were extremely popular. They were like the alternative to AOL and CompuServe back in the early days. But nowadays, they're, you know, very, very obscure.
2: Rob Fleischman is a computer scientist and internet expert. He says that at one time, porn and pirated materials were commonly shared on these systems.
5: These little areas of the internet that are not particularly popular are great places for nefarious characters.
2: Most of that business has migrated onto the mainstream web, along with all the legal activities, too. SDF is now really just a hangout for computer hobbyists. Back in the 80s, when users still had to use landline telephones to connect, they would usually only communicate with other computers that had a local number. Nobody wanted to pay long-distance charges. And because other users were in your area code, it was common for them to get together in person. Online friends actually became real friends. Today, users from around the globe are on SDF, but they still do occasionally meet up in person.
4: I think that would be really cool. I haven't come across anyone in Concord, New Hampshire. If I did, I'd love to meet up with them.
2: For now, Pat McNamee King is satisfied just surfing around on SDF. Rob Fleischman told me that this type of computing will never totally fade away. There will always be users that are willing to trade the bells and whistles of a website for the hard elegance of code. But because SDF requires some serious computer know-how, it will likely stay limited to the internet's basement. For NPR News, I'm Todd Bookman in Concord, New Hampshire.

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0: Tune in every Thursday, Friday, and Saturday at 2000 hours, a.k.a. 8 p.m., Universal Time Coordinated, same thing as Greenwich Mean Time, for The Sound Show, where we do genre mix, discussion, interviews, and avant-garde guitar. Only a few more seconds. 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
1: Hello, this is Tobe coming to you live from a location approximately 1 kilometer to the south of the most heavy fighting in this conflict to date. 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

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Good morning, good evening, wherever you may be, across the nation and around the world. From this crappy IKEA news desk deep in the deepest bowels of the internet, it is Thursday the 21st of May, 23 hours, 0 minutes, and 18 seconds UTC 2026, and time for the Anon Radio headlines.

0: toilets and changing rooms must be used on basis of biological sex. Guidance confirms. The guidance was published on Thursday following the landmark Supreme Court ruling last year. Cheaper theme park tickets and children's meals as VAT to be cut for some attractions this summer. Chancellor Rachel Reeves made a series of announcements aimed at relieving cost of living pressures. Late Queen was very keen for Andrew to be given trade envoy role. Newly released documents show that Queen Elizabeth had a wish for her son Andrew Mountbatten Windsor to take on a prominent role. Foden and Palmer to miss out on World Cup squad. Phil Foden and Cole Palmer are set to miss out when Thomas Tuchel names his 26-man England squad on Friday for this summer's World Cup. UK migration drops to 171,000, almost half 2024's figure. The Prime Minister says his government is delivering on its promise to restore control to the borders. Thousands welcome home triumphant Villa as heroes. A sea of claret and blue floods Birmingham as fans celebrate the team's Europa League win. Race across the World Series 6 winners crowned. The latest series culminated on Thursday with a dash through snow-covered Hatgul in northern Mongolia. Sam Fender, Rosalia and Jacob Alon win Ivan Novello Awards. Lola Young helped to honor Elton John at Thursday's event, which celebrates the craft of songwriting. Starmer says he will campaign for Burnham in Makerfield. The Prime Minister says Labour needs to all pull together and fight, after a revolt against his leadership. Teenage boys' sentences for raping lone girls too lenient. The boys filmed themselves laughing and encouraging each other as they raped two girls in separate attacks. Met Police £50 million Palantir software deal blocked by London Mayor. City Hall has refused a contract worth up to £50 million with the US technology firm Palantir. Emily in Paris to end after 6th season, says Netflix. Star Lily Collins announces the hit show will end with its upcoming 6th season. I'm trapped in a retirement flat with a £20 K service charge. I fear I'll never sell. Hundreds of people contacted BBC News after a report found families were being left with service charge debts after inheriting properties. Three ways Cuba crisis could play out after US indictment of Raul Castro. The Trump administration has been putting tremendous economic pressure on the island's communist government. Chris Mason, VAT cut on summer fun, the announcement that didn't leak. Chancellor Rachel Reeves unveils measures aimed at helping families with the cost of living, but is it enough? Iran steps up claim to control Strait of Hormuz. Iran publishes a map claiming armed forces oversight across more than 22,000 square km of the waterway. Raducanu faces tricky start. Who plays who at French Open? Emma Raducanu is handed a tricky test at the French Open after being drawn against Argentine clay court specialist Solano Sierra in the first round. 2EN sponsorship of Channel 4's Married at First Sight. The holiday company has cut ties with Married at First Sight following allegations of rape made by women on the UK edition. Prince William visits newly built Cornish suburb. The Prince of Wales visits Nantlleddyn, a sustainable urban extension of coastal town Newquay. NHS Trust sacks staff over accessing Nottingham attacks victims' records. Nottingham University Hospital's NHS Trust says investigations are ongoing. 5 held in council election fraud investigation. 4 men and a woman, aged between 23 and 47, were held at addresses in Tameside earlier, police say. Gaza flotilla activists deported from Israel as backlash over treatment grows. A video showing a far-right Israeli minister taunting activists who were kneeling with their hands tied behind their backs has been widely condemned. Top surgeon who was blackmailed for drugs after having sex with patient is suspended. Neurosurgeon Chirag Patel is suspended after having a sexual relationship with a patient. Russia and China condemn US over indictment of former Cuban leader. It comes after the US charged Raul Castro with murder, the latest move putting pressure on the regime. Top stories, breaking news, live reporting, and follow news topics that match your interests. The Rachel Reeves Fund tax cuts. Cheaper amusement parks, theater tickets and kids' meals. Trump gets forever immunity on his past tax affairs. The US President's extraordinary New Deal for himself and members of his family. The real-life story of the original Rebel Girls of football. The incredible real-life story of the original Rebel Girls of football, the Corinthians. Alex Batty vanished at 11. Now he tells his story. At 11 years old, Alex thought he was going on holiday. Instead, he vanished for 6 years. How Palmer and Foden lost Ruthless Tuchel's battle for number 10 roles. 2 years ago, Phil Foden and Cole Palmer were England's future. Now, they cannot even get into the squad amid fierce rivalry for the number 10 role. Southampton's Eckert authorized spying missions. Southampton's spying was authorized by head coach Tonda Eckert and was a contrived and determined plan from the top down to gain a competitive advantage, an independent disciplinary panel says. Foden and Palmer to miss out on World Cup squad. Phil Foden and Cole Palmer are set to miss out when Thomas Tuchel names his 26-man England squad on Friday for this summer's World Cup. Raducanu faces tricky start. Who plays who at French Open? Emma Raducanu is handed a tricky test at the French Open after being drawn against Argentine clay court specialist Solano Sierra in the first round. Hamilton says he has no plans to retire from F1. Lewis Hamilton says he has no thoughts about stopping racing in Formula 1 and insists he will be here for quite some time. USIC opponent Verhoeven not a normal man, Hearn. Promoter Eddie Hearn says novice Rico Verhoeven has a mountain to climb against Alexander USIC but described the challenger as not a normal man. Bunting wins as Humphreys avoids Little a semi-final. Stephen Bunting signs off his Premier League campaign in style as he overcomes Luke Humphreys 6-3 in Sheffield to claim his second nightly win of the year. And now to Ting Ting Seng at our foreign desk in Hong Kong. Ting Ting.
1: Thank you, Daniel. Seng basks in spotlight as he hosts Putin days after Trump. Two presidential visits days apart, so Xi Jinping wants the world to see him, talking to everyone, tied to no one. Watch, did Trump and Putin get the same treatment in China? Chinese President Xi Jinping will go into Russia's Vladimir Putin with a near-identical ceremony to Trump's last week. China confirms it will buy 200 Boeing jets after Trump's summit. The two sides will also work towards an extension to the tariffs truce they agreed in October, China's Commerce Ministry said. Taiwan insists it is independent after Trump warning. Fresh from his summit in Beijing, the U.S. President warned against a formal declaration of independence by the island. How the Trump-Xi summit could set superpower relations for many years to come. Trump's worldwide visit to China is the most significant for years, but will it bear fruit? Mayor of California City races over Chinese agent charge. Ian Wang could face up to 10 years in prison following the Department of Justice allegations. China announces suspended death sentences for former defense ministers. The announcement follows recent ousting of several top officials in China's military. Are Putin and Xi best friends? BBC breaks down their relationship. Laura Baker and Steven Rosenberg explain the relationship between the leaders as a pair meet in Beijing. A decade on, Trump returns to a stronger and more assertive China. Beijing is arguably the most powerful competitor that U.S. has confronted in its history, one analyst says. Trump's China visit set to test fragile shoes. The first U.S. presidential visit to China in almost 10 years will test a fragile tariffs ruse. Crowds cheer China's new snooker star on return from championship win. Wu Lights, 22, receives a rock star's welcome after becoming second youngest player to win a world title. China weathered Trump's tariffs, but the Iran war is taking a toll. The Middle East conflict is putting pressure on factory orders, costs and jobs in China's export-driven economy.
0: And now to Fiona Wainwright at our foreign desk in Ottawa. Fiona?
2: Thanks, Daniel. False.
0: And now over to Stoner Alex with the surfer report in sunny California. Alex?
3: Whoa, dude. Thank you, man. Okay, like... Chris Cross and Jack Hall are joined by Tori Appledaca for coverage of the preparation for the funeral services of the Islamic Center of San Diego shooting victims. Chris Cross and Jack Hall speak with local criminal defense attorney Mark Carlos on the latest in the investigation of Monday and number X27. S. Islamic Center of San Diego shooting. Firefighters have gained some control of the Tucson fire near Campo that quickly spread to more than 800 acres on Tuesday. High temperatures peaked on Wednesday and will now begin to slide to the normal range into the weekend as high pressure weakens. Lions, tigers, and bears is bringing back its signature fundraising and gala event. Wild in the country. On Saturday, May 30th, at its 142-acre sanctuary in Alpine, CA, Miami, at number X27, S. Sister Marie Chris Drew Islet testified again in Larry Malet and number X27's murder trial, addressing family dynamics and discussions about the Malet estate. News 8 and number X27. S. Jenny Day breaks down the latest testimony in the murder trial of Maya Millet, plus explains what it and number X27's like inside the courtroom. San Diego County Credit Union honors Brandy Morrison as a, in quote, classroom hero, end quote, for her unconventional teaching style, blending humor and, end quote, cringe moments. Ampersand QUOT Ted Paula and Michelle Sexton joined News 8 Mornings to talk about nonprofit The Music Company in PB and the youth camps available this summer. More TMCMUSIC.org. The funeral prayer service for the three San Diego mosque victims at SDSU Mission Valley River Park was held Thursday, with the burial service following. The funeral prayer service for the three San Diego mosque victims at SDSU Mission Valley River Park was held on Thursday, May 21st, with the burial service following. Oh my God, man. I am like totally cashed.
0: And now to Victoria Gonzalez at our foreign desk in Monterey. Angelica?
4: Thanks, Daniel. According to Union Secretary Jose Alfredo Covarrubias, there is currently a shortage of 500 air traffic controllers at Mexican airports. Authorities arrested a mayor, a former mayor, and four other officials in Morelos as part of federal anti-corruption operation, alleging ties to the Sinaloa cartel. Just as the office was hilarious in English, La Oficina, the Spanish language version of the hit series set in Mexico, is too. Mexico City's international airport is racing to finish a year-long renovation, with 2,000 workers on site in the June 11th World Cup kickoff closing in. Moody's joins Fitch and S, restoring green spaces through urban reforestation on the periphery of Mexico City is no easy matter. But climate activists are making a difference, one tree at a time. Sheinbaum confirmed the approval of Mexico's new ambassador to the United States at her Thursday morning presser, ahead of a planned meeting with the visiting U.S. Secretary of Homeland Security. Starting next year, GM will be assembling those two vehicles at its Ramos Arizpe plant in Coahuila, which began operations 45 years ago. While aficionados might claim that the border state's carne asada alone could put it at the top of the list, it's an agave-based spirit that earned Sonora the recognition from National Geographic. With the 2026 World Cup 3 weeks away, we look at the Mexican national team's past World Cup performances. The wins, the losses in the fifth game curse, less than. Description: Mexico and number 039, S English language news / description.
0: At last. Welcome, Neo. As you no doubt have guessed, I am Morpheus.
5: Whoa, it's an honor to meet you.
0: No, the honor is mine. Please, come, sit. I imagine that right now you're feeling a bit like Alice.
5: Huh?
0: Tumbling down the rabbit hole, hum?
5: You could say that.
0: I can see it in your eyes. You have the look of a man who accepts what he sees, because he is expecting to wake up. Ironically, this is not far from the truth. Do you believe in fate, Neo?
5: No.
0: Why?
5: Because I don't like the idea that I'm not in control of my own life.
0: I know exactly what you mean. Let me tell you why you're here. You're here because you know something. What you know, you can't explain, but you feel it. You've felt it your entire life, that there's something wrong with the world. You don't know what it is, but it's there, like a splinter in your mind, driving you mad. It is this feeling that has brought you to me. Do you know what I'm talking about?
5: The coronavirus 19?
0: Do you want to know what it is?
5: Yeah.
0: The coronavirus 19 is everywhere. It's all around us, even in this very room. You can see it when you look out your window or when you turn on your television. You can feel it when you go to work, when you pay your taxes.
5: Whoa.
0: The coronavirus 19 is the world that has been pulled over your eyes to blind you from the truth.
5: What truth?
0: That you are a slave, Neo. Like everyone else, you were born into bondage, born into a prison that you cannot smell or taste or touch. A prison for your mind. Unfortunately, no one can be told what the hell coronavirus 19 is. You have to see it for yourself. This is your last chance. After this, there is no turning back. You take the blue pill. The story ends. You wake up and believe whatever you want to believe. You take the red pill. You stay in Wonderland. And I show you just how deep the rabbit hole goes.
5: Fuck.
0: Remember, all I'm offering you is the truth, nothing more. Follow me. Give him all you got.
6: I think he's gonna pop.
7: 1 2 1 1 0 0 0 0 0 0 0 0 0 0 0 0 0 0 0 0 0 0 0 0 0 0 0 0 0 0 0 0 0 0 0 0 0 0 0 0 0 0 0 0 0 0 0 0 0 0 0 0 0 0 0 0 0 0 0 0 0 0 0 0 0 0 0 0 0 0 0 0 0 0 0 0 0 0 0 0 0 0 0 0 0 0 0 0 0 0 0 0 0 0 0 0 0 0 0 0 0 0 0 0 0 0 0 0 0 0 0 0 0 0 0 0 0 0 0 0 0 0 0 0 0 0 0 0 0 0 0 0 0 0 0 0 0 0 0 0 0 0 0 0 0 0 0 0 0 0 0 0 0 0 0 0 0 0 0 0 0 0 0 0 0 0 0 0 0 0 0 0 0 0 0 0 0 0 0 0 0 0 0 0 0 0 0 0 0

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0: This is Science Report. Today, vibroacoustics. Vibration. It can annoy or calm. Sound. It can foster serenity or destroy concentration. Put them together and you get the science of vibroacoustics. Just how the mixture of sound and vibration affects human beings is of critical importance, among other things, to our space program. Generally speaking, lower frequencies produce vibration, which is felt. Higher frequencies are more often transmitted as sound, which is heard. The combined effects of vibration and sound aren't simply added together. Often the two interact, producing an enhanced effect. Just how this enhanced effect influences human beings is the study of vibroacoustics. Dr. Kelly Wilshire, who works at NASA's Langley Research Center, elaborates.
1: Each particular person has their own limits or tolerance to noise and sound. Some people are very much annoyed or bothered by particular types of sounds, characteristics of sounds that wouldn't bother other people. So it's a very individualistic phenomenon.
0: Uncovering what parameters govern human response to a given condition of noise and vibration is the goal of vibroacousticians. Human psychology is a critical aspect of vibroacoustic research. It's also highly variable. Unbearable noise to an adult might be soothing music to a teenager. The immediate goal of this science is improved performance of astronauts. According to Dr. Wilshire, the focus of current work is to establish acceptable levels of noise and vibration for humans in outer space. But, she says, spin-offs from this space-oriented research will benefit us all. Science Report, a feature of the American Institute of Physics.
2: Music for nitrogen narcosis. Modular explorations into folding ambient space. 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

0: Hello, this is the Gordon Bodrog. From the S to the D to the F, I am the original SDF gangster. I'm a demigod cyber cheddar. And I like to go online. I'm a demigod cyber cheddar. I'm online all the time. When I go into the room, everybody lives. Cause I'm a demigod cyber cheddar. And I never aim to please. When I ask you for your wares, I say it like wares. Cause I'm a demigod cyber cheddar. And I keeps asking for the wares. When I post on your news group, I end in the flames. Cause I'm a demigod cyber cheddar. And claim a claim to the flames. I'm a demigod cyber cheddar. And I like to go online. I'm a demigod cyber cheddar. I'm online all the time. I'm a demigod. I'm a demigod. I'm a demigod. I'm a demigod. I'm a dem. I'm a dem. I'm a demigod cyber cheddar. And I hope you like my plan.
1: Science Report presents Piano Tuning and Micro Worlds. Sound as though that piano is in tune? Well, it probably is, according to 20th century standards. The tuning of each key is equidistant in terms of tone from the key before and after. But during the 18th century, pianos were tuned differently. Dr. Owen Jorgensen of Michigan State University's School of Music tells how past pianists would feel about today's tuning methods.
2: It's very possible that the musicians would have considered a piano to be out of tune, or at least crudely tuned. Maybe not totally or intolerably out of tune or anything to that extent, but certainly not refined to the degree that they were used to.
1: Today's tuning is called equal temperament. 2 centuries ago, not all keys on a piano were the same tone from octave to octave. This gave chords from harpsichords and pianos a different tone. Some of the world's great composers, in fact, wrote with that kind of tone in view. Today, most musicians hardly realize that these instruments can have a different form of tuning.
2: In today's music world, there are very few musicians who are aware that the tuning of the 18th century was different. And mostly, the people that are beginning to become aware of this are harpsichordists and some early 40 pianists.
1: Old-world tuning is termed well-tempered. Today's tuning style, called equal temperament, evolved to fit the tone and color of more modern 19th and 20th century music. But if more contemporary music sounds harsh in old-style tuning, how does early music sound on today's pianos? Answers Dr. Jorgensen.
2: Music that was written for the old tuning and played in the modern temperament called equal temperament just simply lacks color. And the reason is that all of the tones are spaced exactly equally apart from each other. That would be very similar to looking at a painting reproduced in black and white.
1: Peering into minuscule worlds has always been an ambition of scientists. The first optical microscopes enabled researchers to see microorganisms. Today, technology has developed so that we are able to get a glimpse of molecules, and possibly in time to come, the very atoms of which molecules are made. The instrument that accomplishes this feat is called the transmission electron microscope, and physicist Murray Gibson of AT&T Bell Labs explains the basis for its capabilities.
3: A transmission electron microscope relies on very high energy electrons, which have sufficient energy to penetrate through a very thin sample of material and form an image which is very much like the image formed by an ordinary optical microscope.
1: Resolution is the key factor in viewing smaller worlds. Basically, no energy can delineate something smaller than its own wavelength. The smaller the wavelength, the higher the ability to distinguish smaller features. The illumination behind the transmission electron microscope comes from electrons. Dr. Gibson sums up the relation of resolution and wavelength.
3: Well, the advantage to electron microscopes as far as resolution is concerned is the wavelength. The ultimate resolution of any optical instrument, be it electron optics or X-rays or light, a familiar light microscope, is given by the wavelength of the radiation that is used to form the image.
1: A transmission electron microscope is able to magnify

0: level, that motions that correspond to speeds of only 1 foot per century are sufficient to blur the pictures that we're taking.
1: This has been Science Report, presented by the American Institute of Physics. Scientists exploring the universe we live in, researching today for the world of tomorrow.
2: You guys hear me? This is the Banana Republic. We's gonna be talking to yous at 2300 hours on Saturdays. And just remember, rules is rules. If you're not listening, I'm going to be taking you to the Robben Island, and you're also going to have to be breaking the rocks up on the beach. Yummy! Yeah,

Good morning, good morning, good morning. You're listening to Rolly, your dictator from the Benevolent Republic, coming to you from Australia at midnight on Saturday, the 9th of September in the year 2023. I have a lot of fun music, lots of female vocals. I've put a lot of work into doing this, and I really think it's going to be a good show. So up before me was good old Tin, and after Tin, good old Snow Dusk, and now it is my turn. So stay tuned, and yeah, I've done my best. It's going to be good. You guys need to just tune in to the music.

Oh, I love to love. My baby just loves to dance, wants to dance. He loves to dance. He's got to dance. Oh, I love to love. But my baby just loves to dance. That was the infamous Tina Charles. I love.